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2: 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Vimarter Valley Exula, a current their father's staff are to go to Igtamont. His fader la range throggy to Wolu, Rudder Ogun will boil along when you're not too bottom.
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8: It's 7 o'clock. Good morning. I'm Jane McNamara. US President Donald Trump will land in Ireland in the coming hours ahead of meetings with the President and the Taoiseach. He'll later travel to his golf course in Doonbeg to attend the Irish Open. Political correspondent Sean Defoe reports.
9: Having flown overnight from the US, Air Force One is scheduled to land at Dublin Airport after 8 a.m. where Donald Trump will be briefly greeted by the Taoiseach Simon Harris. From there, his motorcade will travel along the M50 to the Phoenix Park and Oras an Uachtaráin drone, and a meeting with the President Catherine Connolly being next on the agenda. It's expected that he'll inspect Irish troops there before heading just down the road to Farmlea to meet Taoiseach Micheál Martin. It's expected the Gulf will be a talking point, as will the 9/11 anniversary, Ukraine and the ongoing situation in the Middle East, which is driving up global fuel prices. The US President may address the media before going to the US Ambassador's residence, also in the Phoenix Park, to meet with various government ministers, invited guests and business leaders, with a speech expected there. That wraps up the Dublin element of the visit. He'll then return to Dublin Airport before flying to Shannon and Doonbeg. There will be rolling closures of the M50 on top of a massive Garda and security operation, with government sources saying up to 3,000 American security personnel and other staff will be travelling with the President.
8: Superintendent Liam Garrity says Dublin Airport will remain open.
10: Terminal 1 and Terminal 2 are not affected in terms of what the public would see. The perimeter roads around Dublin Airport will have traffic restrictions on them. There will be no parking on any of those perimeter roads, and the old airport road, which runs from Harristown back towards the old Swords Road, that will be one way only from Harristown down to the Swords Road.
8: The funeral of hit-and-run victim Brian Lowe will take place in County Clare today. The 17-year-old was killed in the road incident near Clonlara more than a week ago. Evidence has been seized by Gardaí and an investigation is ongoing. Aintu is set to hold its autumn think-in in Derry today. The rising cost of living, soaring energy prices and the budget will be discussed at the annual strategy meeting. Aintu leader Pather Tobin says the biggest issue for people right now is the cost of fuel.
11: We're not even in the winter period yet, and still, one in seven households is in arrears in terms of electricity. And we have 188,000 families in arrears in terms of gas. Like, this is one of the richest countries in the world, and working families are not able to pay for a staple of life, which is energy. And the government themselves is one of the biggest drivers of the cost of fuel currently.
8: An autism-affirming society is the theme of As I Am's National Autism Conference. It's taking place in Malahide today, bringing together autistic people, families, professionals, policymakers and advocates to examine the barriers autistic people face. The charity's CEO, Adam Harris, says these barriers impact many areas, including work and education.
12: Our community has demonstrated each year through our annual Same Chance survey that autistic people face barriers across Irish life, from access to education through to access to the world of work, that are not experienced by most people. And we will have an opportunity to explore how we can remove those barriers and build the same chance through the lenses of the rights autistic people need, through the lenses of the services that can realise those rights.
8: At least 44 people have been injured after a train derailed in northern France last night. flight. French officials say 180 people were on board when carriages left the tracks near the town of Clion in Normandy. Local media says the incident was caused by the train striking an unidentified object. The HSE is warning people about changes in the MDMA market ahead of District X Festival taking place this weekend. It's offering harm reduction services at Palmerstown House Estate in County Kildare. And a new song by Dolly Parton has been released just weeks after her death. The song, Bound to Ride, was recorded by Dolly in 2022 and will feature on an upcoming tribute album to the Stanley Brothers. The country music star died on the 25th of August at the age of 80 after a brief battle with cancer. That's your news at 4 minutes past seven.
13: Tá tainna bhile baint as áilech na tíre seo gach tráid an bhliain, ach le sin gón freagracht. 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
14: There is a yellow rain warning from 9 a.m. this morning. So throughout the day, there will be a spell of persistent rain turning very heavy at times, with highest temperatures of 17 to 19 degrees.
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14: 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Text red 257557 and the very, very best of luck. Good morning, it's Emer with you for your Saturday morning. I've got a brand new track from Amble on the way straight after Olivia Rodrigo, Drop Dead.
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Friends on Red FM with Hello Fresh. That is Zed and Maren Morris, The Middle. I've got Benson Boone coming your way to soundtrack your Saturday morning straight after a bit of a throwback from Rihanna. This is Rondeplay on Cork's Red FM.

0: Benson Boone. Sorry, I'm here for someone else on Cork's Red FM. Good morning. It is Saturday morning. It is 22 minutes past seven. And of course, it is Emer Hallahan waking up with you. I love waking up with you every Saturday morning, actually. It's my favorite time of the week. From 7 a.m. until 9 are 2 hours together. And of course, as always, I'd love to know what you're getting up to for today. I know there's a yellow rain warning, so that might put a dampener on a couple of plans, but I would love to know what you're getting up to. 0868 104 106. Head over to WhatsApp if you've got any birthday shout outs, anything like that, anything you need from me. All you've got to do, head over to WhatsApp, 0868 104 106. I'm here. Any requests, anything you need from me, and that's all you got to do. Send me a voice note, send me a text. Anything at all. Anything at all I can help you with. Also, I'm sure everyone has seen it now. The iPhone Duo was announced this week. So it is the newest iPhone. And it essentially is about the size of a passport, but you can fold it out. So it opens up to almost be like a little mini iPad, I would say. It's an interesting one. Now, the price is probably the most eye-watering part of it. So I checked the Apple Ireland website. It starts from €2,369 and it goes up to €3,869. Ah! Let me know. Are you thinking of dropping a small mortgage on the iPhone Duo? Or, I don't know. Maybe if you win the cash machine. Maybe the iPhone Duo will be the first thing. Pre-order opens on the 16th of October. So look, if we're giving you that call for €250,000 on Friday, maybe the iPhone Duo could be the first thing you go on pre-order. Who knows? Let me know your thoughts. 0868104106. I've got brand new music on the way from Somber straight after Beyond Chicago. Majestic and Alex Mills' Million Dollar Bill remix on Cork's Red FM. 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

That is Somber with My Body Isn't Ready on Cork's Red FM. I just love that song so, so much. I'm just obsessed with them. I've got more music coming your way right now. I've got Bruno Mars and Rita Ora. You're coming your way straight after Propsat and Cloney for Your Mind on Cork's Red FM.

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0: That is Bruno Mars. I Just Might on Cork's Red FM. Good morning. It is, of course, Saturday morning and it is Emer Hallahan with you until 9 o'clock this morning. And some gorgeous breaking news for Lady Gaga. The superstar Grammy winner and her fiance Michael have welcomed a brand new addition to their family. They are officially parents. Oh, so cute. They were spotted out on a walk and fans, of course, have been flooding social media with congratulations. There was like paparazzi pictures taken of them. Don't love that. I mean, they're out for a little walk with their newborn. Leave them alone. But also, what gorgeous news. Oh my goodness. It's just so lovely. They have been together since late 2019 and they've done absolutely loads together. He's helped her write some songs. They're engaged. It's just, oh, there's nothing like a new baby. It's so lovely. And even in the paparazzi pics, the little Baba is all wrapped up in a sling and it just, oh my goodness, it's the most magical time of your life. It's just so lovely. Every time I see a newborn baby, I'm like, oh, it's just so gorgeous. Just wonderful news, isn't it? Lovely news to start your Saturday. So loads of fans online have been saying, you know, Mother Monster, she's officially a mom herself. We just love to see it. I've got music coming your way from Taylor Swift and Gwen Stefani. Up next, it's Joel Corey with Sorry on Cork's Red FM.
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0: That is Taylor Swift with Opalite on Cork's Red FM. It's Emer with you, and just after 8 o'clock, I've got more great music coming your way to soundtrack your Saturday morning. I've got MK and Clementine Douglas, as well as Cat's Eye, the Chainsmokers, and Halsey, and I will also give you all the details on how you can win tickets to go see Harry Styles' Together Together tour in Croke Park in 2027. Very, very exciting. That is after your latest news next.
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0: It's 8 o'clock. Good morning. I'm Jane McNamara. US President Donald Trump will land in Ireland in the coming hours ahead of meetings with the President and the Taoiseach. He'll later travel to his golf course in Doonbeg to attend the Irish Open. Political correspondent Sean Defoe reports.
9: Having flown overnight from the US, Air Force One is scheduled to land at Dublin Airport after 8 a.m. where Donald Trump will be briefly greeted by the Taoiseach Simon Harris. From there, his motorcade will travel along the M50 to the Phoenix Park and Doris on Uachtaráin, and a meeting with the President Catherine Connolly being next on the agenda. It's expected he'll inspect Irish troops there before heading just down the road to Farmlea to meet Taoiseach Micheál Martin. It's expected the Gulf will be a talking point, as will the 9/11 anniversary, Ukraine and the ongoing situation in the Middle East, which is driving up global fuel prices. The US President may address the media before going to the US Ambassador's residence, also in the Phoenix Park, to meet with various government ministers, invited guests and business leaders, with a speech expected there. That wraps up the Dublin element of the visit. He'll then return to Dublin Airport before flying to Shannon and Doonbeg. There will be rolling closures of the M50 on top of a massive Garda and security operation, with government sources saying up to 3,000 American security personnel and other staff will be travelling with the President.
0: Taoiseach Simon Harris, meanwhile, has denied directly calling Donald Trump a gowl before he was elected as US President.
10: So I didn't quite say that. I think I was asked on, it was an RT2 FM programme, in a kind of light-hearted manner, if President Trump lost the election, would I then call him a gowl? And I think I said I would, but he went on to win the election and he is the democratically elected President of the United States. But look, there's points of agreement and points of disagreement between the US administration and the Irish government. I think our views on a whole wide range of issues and the different views we have are very clearly known.
11: Superintendent Liam Garrity says Dublin Airport will remain open.
12: Terminal 1 and Terminal 2 are not affected in terms of what the public would see. The perimeter roads around Dublin Airport will have traffic restrictions on them. There will be no parking on any of those perimeter roads. And the old airport road, which runs from Harristown back towards the old Swords Road, that will be one way only from Harristown down to the Swords Road.
11: The funeral of hit-and-run victim Brian Lowe will take place in County Clare today. The 17-year-old was killed in the road incident near Clonlara more than a week ago. Evidence has been seized by Gardaí and an investigation is ongoing. Aintree will hold its autumn think-in in Derry today. The rising cost of living, soaring energy prices and the budget will be discussed in the annual strategy meeting. Aintree leader Pather Tobin says the biggest issue for people right now is the cost of fuel.
13: We're not even in the winter period yet. And still, one in seven households is in arrears in terms of electricity. And we have 188,000 families in arrears in terms of gas. Like, this is one of the richest countries in the world, and working families are not able to pay for a staple of life, which is energy. And the government themselves is one of the biggest drivers of the cost of fuel currently.
11: An autism-affirming society is the theme of As I Am's National Autism Conference. It's taking place in Malahide today, bringing together autistic people, families, professionals, policymakers, and advocates to examine the barriers autistic people face. The charity's CEO, Adam Harris, says these barriers impact many areas, including work and education.
14: Our community has demonstrated each year through our annual Same Chance survey that autistic people face barriers across Irish life, from access to education through to access to the world of work, that are not experienced by most people. And we will have an opportunity to explore how we can remove those barriers and build the Same Chance through the lenses of the rights autistic people need, through the lenses of the services that can realise those rights.
11: And CMAT is set to appear on SNL UK tonight. The County Meath star is the musical guest, while actor Jeff Goldblum will host the show as it returns for its second series. The first season wrapped in May and featured appearances from Irish stars Nicola Colgan, Graham Norton and Chris O'Dowd. That's your news at 4 minutes past eight.
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0: There is a yellow rain warning from 9 a.m. this morning, so there will be persistent rain turning heavy at times throughout the day, with highest temperatures of 17 to 19 degrees.
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0: 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The cash machine will then randomly pick a number, and it could be you we're calling on Red FM. 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It's Emer with you until nine. I've got Cat's Eye coming up straight after MK and Clementine Douglas. Come find me on Cork's Red FM. Cork's

0: That is the Chainsmokers and Halsey, Closer. I've got The Weeknd coming your way straight after Anna Marie. Ciao, adios on Cork's Red FM.
1: Yeah. Nah. Asked you once, asked you twice now. There's lipstick on your collar. You say she's just a friend now.

0: That is The Weeknd, Dancing in the Flames on Cork's Red FM. Good morning. It is Saturday morning and it is Imra Hallahan soundtracking your Saturday until 9 o'clock. And now it is time for something very, very exciting.
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0: If you want to go see Harry Styles in Croke Park, he is playing there on the 18th and 20th of August 2027, and Red FM can get you there. Of course, it is his Together Together tour, and people have been going absolutely crazy since the announcement. And in great news for you, we have a pair of tickets to see Harry on tour on the 18th of August 2027. So on Friday we had four qualifiers and there are more chances to join them in the draw from 7 a.m. on Monday morning. When you hear a Harry Styles song play on Monday, just send a voice note saying get me to the gig. Then after 3 p.m. one lucky qualifier will get a phone call from the one and only Ciara Revins. You can win your way to Harry Styles at Croke Park on Red FM. Your next chances to qualify are on Red FM Breakfast on Monday just after 7 a.m. and of course general tickets go on sale at 4 p.m. Monday at ticketmaster.ie, but sure, of course you want the chance to win them instead, and with us you can. So it's all very, very exciting. Let me know if you are planning on going. Let me know if you're planning on entering. It's a very exciting time. 0868104106. More music coming your way now to start your weekend the right way. I've got Fontaine's DC on the way up next though. It's Zara Larsson with Ruin My Life on Cork's Red FM.
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That's Move Into the Sun on Cork's Red FM. If you're just joining me, it is Eimear Hallahan keeping you company until 9 o'clock this morning. And I've got more great music for you right now. I've got Usher and will.i.am on the way straight after brand new Irish music from Fontaines DC. This is their latest track, Marianne, on Cork's Red FM.

0: That is Usher and Will I Am. Oh my God, on Cork's Red FM. Hello, good morning. It is Saturday morning and it is, of course, Eimear Hallahan keeping you company until 9 o'clock and soundtracking your Saturday morning with some fabulous throwbacks, some brand new music and everything in between. Now, Rivals fans will be very excited to know that Disney Plus have finally revealed the release date for season 2, part 2 of the hit TV show. Very controversially, Disney split season 2 into two different halves. So they dropped the first half earlier on in the year, and now they're dropping the second half on November 11th. Now, I really do think it defeats the purpose of having multiple seasons of a show when you're splitting them into part 1 and part 2. I mean, just do season 1, drop it all. Season 2, drop it all. Or just drop the episodes weekly. That's what they were doing. You know what I mean? I don't know. For me, I think it loses the show's momentum a little bit. Kind of breaks it up a bit too much. But I am still very excited to watch part 2 of Rivals. I just love it. It's a very easy binge show, I think. And it's one of the only shows that me and Jack actually sit down and watch together. If you've got any recommendations for good TV shows that we can sit down and watch together, please let me know, actually. 0868 104 106. Let me think of what we have watched together. We did Prison Break, but I never finished it because I got a bit bored of it. Game of Thrones, obviously. Rivals, we love. I'm trying to think what else we watch together. Jack, if you're listening, you need to tell me what other shows we actually do watch together. Maybe Gentlemen on Netflix. A new season of that has come out and I feel like that looks quite good. I know Maya Jama is in this season, so that's a reason to watch it for me anyway. But yeah, let me know. Any good series to watch with your other half? 0868 104 106. I would love some recommendations. And I've got more music for you. I've got Irish music from Florence Road. I've got a bit of Becky Hill on the way, all coming up after George Ezra Shotgun on Cork's Red FM.
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That is Becky Hill. More, more, more on Cork's Red FM TV series for you and your partner to watch. I've gotten recommendations even of Landman and Yellowstone. They seem to be the two biggest we've watched. So anything else before 9, send me a text 0868 104 106. More music coming your way now. Sian Kendrick Lamar coming straight after Irish music from Florence Road. This is 7563.

0: the greatest on Cork's Red FM. And that is it from me, Emer Hallahan. Thank you so much for waking up with me this Saturday morning. I will be back with you next Saturday, of course, from 7 a.m. until 9. The fabulous Stephanie Rainey is on the way next. She is recapping the best breakfast with KC from the week. And she's also got some great music on the way for you. She's got some Sonny Federa, Mystique, Role Model, as well as the fabulous Sabrina Carpenter. That is it from me, as I said. Have a great weekend. And I will chat to you soon.
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11: It's 9 o'clock. Good morning. I'm Ellen Buckler. Donald Trump has touched down in Ireland for his two-day visit. The US president landed in Dublin Airport around half an hour ago and is now on his way to Orsnookthrone. Our reporter Jessica Woodlock is there.
12: The US president is just minutes away from the Phoenix Park. He's set to arrive to a huge security operation with members of the Secret Service and the Garda Armed Support Unit on standby. He'll get a captain's escort before receiving a Guard of Honour from members of the Defence Forces drawn from Finnair Camp in Donegal. This will be Donald Trump's first meeting with Catherine Conley, and it's going to be watched closely as the former TD has been critical of the US in the past. Whether straightforward or not, the engagement between the two presidents isn't expected to last for long before the US president heads to Farmley House for a meeting with the Taoiseach. Jessica Woodlock at Arsanukthron.
11: President Trump will return to Dublin Airport later before flying to Shannon and travelling by helicopter to his resort in Doonbeg. General Manager of Trump Doonbeg, Joe Russell, explains what will happen when the President arrives.
13: When the President lands, there's going to be a slight pause in play, obviously, with the choppers coming in. And again, we have practiced that with the DP and the US services. And again, everything is careful planning. So there'll be a slight pause, but we're happy enough with that. And the President will land, to golf will continue, and everybody will get on about their business.
11: However, senior counsel Michael O'Higgins says the red carpet should not be rolled out for Donald Trump. He's one of more than 170 lawyers who've signed a statement of objection against today's visit.
14: Signed by a huge number of lawyers, including a number of senior counsel lawyers, which would indicate that within the bar generally there's a great feeling of unease about what is happening and the potential repercussions of it.
11: In other news this morning, newly declassified documents show the CIA had strong indications Osama bin Laden wanted to attack the UK before 9/11. The information has been released to mark the 25th anniversary of the attacks, which claimed the lives of nearly 3,000 people. It shows Britain was on a hit list of the Al-Qaeda leader back in 1998. Former CIA Director Leon Panettas reflected on the day of the attacks.
15: Another member of the commission who had an office in New York said a plane had
2: had crashed into one of the trade towers. Both of us thought it was a terrible accident. But then a few minutes later, the news came that another plane had gone into the other tower, and it was clearly an attack by terrorists.
11: SIP2 has welcomed reports that a boycott by RTE staff of the Republic of Ireland's upcoming UEFA Nations League matches against Israel is likely to mean there'll be no match commentary or studio analysis on the state broadcaster. The union formally wrote to RTE several weeks ago requesting that they boycott the showing of the matches against Israel. Its Deputy General Secretary Greg Ennis says their members' position is clear.
15: In the unconscionable situation that the games do go ahead and we don't want them to go ahead, our union has been quite clear. We wrote to RTE a number of weeks ago advising that our members did not want to be associated in any way with the facilitation or the broadcasting of these games. So if there is a live feed coming in with no panel, no analysis, no commentary, etc., I would give it a guarded welcome, but I would prefer that the games don't go ahead.
11: A status yellow rainfall warning has just come into effect for Cork and Kerry. Met Éireann is warning of persistent rain turning heavy at times, which could lead to localised flooding and difficult travelling conditions, as well as impacting outdoor events today. The warning is set to expire at 9 o'clock this evening. And finally for now, a new song by Dolly Parton has been posthumously released just weeks after her death. The song, Bound to Ride, was recorded by Dolly in 2022 and will feature on an upcoming tribute album to the Stanley Brothers. The country music star died last month at the age of 80. And that's your news update at 4 minutes past nine.
16: Yeah, we know what you're thinking. 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
18: Good morning, I'm Rory O'Hagan. 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At 3 o'clock, Clonduff and Sarsfields go head-to-head in Ballinacurra. And Ahabullock face Blackrock. That's at 5.30 in Bishopstown. Football, there are 7 games down for decision in the Premier League. 5 games kick off at 3. It's Liverpool facing Fulham. Chelsea take on Hull. Aston Villa host Nottingham Forest. Bournemouth meet Brentford. And Crystal Palace take on Ipswich Town at 5.30. Tottenham host Everton. And at 8, Sunderland host the champions Arsenal. Cork City are in action this afternoon in the SSC Electricity Women's Premier Division. The Rebel Army host Waterford in a Munster derby. Kick off at the Munster FA Turners Cross Stadium is at 3. UCC will look to make it 2 wins from 2 in the FAI National League. College are away to Villa in Connors Park at 5. And in the First Division, Longford Town host Treaty United at 7.30. In the Munster Senior League Premier Division, College Corinthians host Mayfield United. That's at 3 o'clock. And in tennis, the Women's US Open Final takes place in New York today. Arina Sabalenka will face Elena Rybakina. And that's the sport with Simply Suits.
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19: Oh, not the best morning out there for sure. There's a yellow rain warning from 9 a.m. this morning. There's going to be a spell of persistent rain turning heavy at times. Highest temperatures for your Saturday will be 17 to 19 degrees.
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19: Okay, an incredible cash machine win yesterday, but we've done it again. We've basically just popped another 250,000 euro into the cash machine. Quarter of a million, just an easy quarter of a million. Why not on a Saturday morning? If you would fancy your chances at that kind of cash, here's how you can get your entry in. 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Got to get your entry in by 3 o'clock this Friday. That's when this is happening. The cash machine will randomly pick a number, and it could be you that gets the call. All you got to do then is be by the phone. 5 rings to answer. 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Text red to 57557 before 3 o'clock on Friday, and good luck. Good morning, happy Saturday. It's Steph here doing the best of KC. Let's kick in with some music from Role Model after Sabrina Carpenter.
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0: It's Sunny Federa, DOD and Poppy Bascom. That is Think About Us. It's Cork's Red FM and it's Stephanie Rainey here with you for your Saturday morning. I hope you are so well. You've made it to the weekend and like I said, I hope you're having a good morning so far. I'm just looking at my little screen here. I'm just watching Donald Trump arriving to Áras an Uachtaráin and a load of people arriving with him. So he has touched down. He is in Ireland right now. And like I said, he is making his way to Áras an Uachtaráin with a whole host of other people. So that should be a very, very interesting day. I want to know what you're doing today. 086 8104 106. What are you up to for the day? Now, we have a rain warning, unfortunately. But look, isn't that just an excuse? Batten down the hatches. Watch a movie. Duvet day. For real. And you know what? We haven't had that opportunity in a little while. It feels like the first little turn of autumn today. Dare I say a little bit Halloween-y? Kind of a little bit of a vibe in there. And sometimes it's nice to just commit to that, you know? Okay, we are, of course, here for the best of KC. Poor old KC was sick this week. He's some man and he's never sick. And even if he is, I've watched him come in here and he just loves this job so much. He gets it done. But this week, he had to just go home and have a little bit of a snooze and a bit of a rest. So I was in with Vic yesterday and we were chatting about comebacks. Check this out. We're talking about comebacks all morning. Had a couple here. Bring back the X-Files. Oh. The truth is out there. That came from Darren. Yes, Darren, I 100% agree. I would love a news. That has been bounced around a few times.
1: I think it has.
0: I've heard Gillian Anderson talking about it potentially coming back, but I think it would have to be the right thing, wouldn't it?
1: Like, it would have to be, yeah.
0: That was such a good show, but I feel like if I went back and watched it now, I'd be like, this is weird and not that great quality.
1: It's funny how, like, if you ever watch things that you used to think were unreal, sometimes they're not as unreal as you used to think they were.
0: So leave them in the past, but yeah. I think if they did it now, I think they could do obviously much better production value for something like that. Bring back cheesy 90s pop bands, Aqua and Witch Doctor. Yes.
1: Well, we were talking about Aqua earlier, weren't we?
0: Yeah, you know what we're missing? We're missing a last ketchup moment now. We need something ridiculous. We are, Vic.
1: No, we're not, Steph.
0: Get in the spirit, Vic.
1: Nah.
0: Come on. One
1: last
0: Barbie girl.
1: Ketchup.
0: Come on.
1: You're never going to convince me. This is what Valerie says. Lads, I know there's a new film coming out, but I'd love to actually see a new TV series of The Inbetweeners.
0: Well, look, here's what I'll say. You never know. You never can tell, because when they do the movie, they might see that there's an appetite. Because I reckon from the new movie, from what I can gather, they're going to move things along. It's not going to be them in school. Like, I think it's going to be...
1: As adults?
0: Yeah, which I actually think could be very good. If they do it correctly, or maybe college or something like that, there'll be
1: college,
0: a bit of growth anyway.
1: Yeah.
0: And I think if they see there's an appetite for that, like, time of their lives, I think you never know. You just absolutely, like, never know what could happen, you know?
1: Absolutely. Kev sent a voice note in there as well. There's something that he'd like to see brought back. Have a listen.
2: He did. I'd really like to have back is Married with Children, with Ed O'Neill there from Modern Family.
0: He's great.
2: But I don't know, would that work now in today's PC world? Because it was a bit racy there at times.
0: It definitely was. There's some things now, in fairness, that just aren't going to work in 2026.
1: This is the thing.
0: I'd love to see Modern Family coming back, personally. It would be great.
1: Olive's been on. Lads, I'd love to bring back Father Ted, but as a spin-off with Dougal as Mrs. Doyle.
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Ariana Grande, Hate That I Made You Love Me on Cork's Red FM. It's the best of KC and it's Stephanie Rainey here with you until 12 o'clock today. Now, you're listening to Ariana Grande there. She is an absolute powerhouse of a vocalist. She is incredible. And I would imagine has to be a fan of Celine Dion, because what young girl singer back then was not a fan of Celine Dion, and even today? Well, she is set to make her long-awaited return to the stage in Paris tonight after years of a hiatus because she's been battling a very rare neurological disorder. Now, literally, Paris is set up, ready to go. I think there was something insane, like, in terms of how many people applied for tickets. You had to apply for tickets to go to these gigs because they were so sought after. She's only doing Paris for now. 30,000 fans are going to the arena and it is going to be absolutely unbelievable. She is doing a 26-date run in Paris. And like I said, those 26 dates, gold dust. So one couple here from Ireland paid around 1,700 euro for their tickets. But they said seeing Celine Dion, of course, was worth the price. If you're a fan of hers, I think you'd kind of go to the end of the world. I mean, that's a lot of money. But that is exactly telling you now how much in demand this entire thing was. So we shall see. I'm sure we're going to get loads of videos and everything from her performance tonight. And I will absolutely be looking forward to seeing that. Okay, coming up, I got Kingfisher on the way. Some Camila Cabello and Young Thug first, though. Here is Havana. It's Red FM.

0: It's Weekends on Red FM with Hello Fresh. That is Kingfisher the Blade. What a tune. I absolutely love it. Now, I had a gorgeous text in there a little while ago. Hi, lads. If you see a group of cyclists tearing down the Cork to Dungarvan Road today, could you please give them a big wave or a beep? It's Mikey's last day of cycling around the world in memory of his younger brother, Owen. He's raised over €33,000 for St. John's Special School in Dungarvan. Big homecoming for him in Dungarvan at 5 o'clock this evening. And updates can be found at Cycle for Owen on all socials. Bring it home. That came in from Donna. So fair play. And if you're travelling at all down that direction today and you see a big group of cyclists, cheer them on, because you know what? Tough day to be cycling out there. And I know also that there's an amazing thing happening down in West Cork today. Tour de Barra is happening, and again, that's a cycling event. I'll tell you all about it in a little while. But a tough day for it, a very tough day. But if you're down West Cork way, or if you're on your way to Dungarvan today, keep an eye out for the cyclists and show them some love. Okay, coming up in the next few minutes, I'm playing you a little bit of Jess Glynn and some Shane Codd and Bryn Christopher. It's Red FM.
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0: That's Tame Impala, Loser. It is Cork's Red FM and you're listening to the best of KC. Myself, Stephanie Rainey. Happy Saturday. I hope you're having a great one out there. Now, still to come on today's show, I'm going to be telling you how you can qualify to win some tickets to go see Harry Styles on Monday. It's a big day on Monday in the station. We're giving away a pair of tickets and I will tell you how you can qualify if you just stay listening on Monday. It's so exciting. I was doing it yesterday on The Breakfast Show. What a reaction. Unbelievable stuff. Plus, I've still got loads more from Breakfast across the week to come. Tons of tunes. And if you want to get in touch for any reason today, little requests, little shout outs, little birthday requests, whatever it might be, it's 086 8104 106. Get them into me. For now, though, your news and sports is on the way. It's about to turn 10 o'clock, and I'll see you in a few.
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9: It's 10 o'clock. Good morning. I'm Ellen Butler. President Catherine Connolly has greeted her American counterpart at Orsanooth Throne. It was Donald Trump's first engagement on his two-day visit to Ireland. Our political correspondent Sean Defoe reports.
10: Air Force One landed at Dublin Airport shortly after 8 o'clock, where Donald Trump was greeted off the tarmac by the Taoiseach Simon Harris before taking a motorcade to Orsanooth Throne in the Phoenix Park, where he met with the President Catherine Connolly. The next stop is here at Farmleigh, where the US President will meet with Taoiseach Micheál Martin. A number of issues up for discussion between the two, including the Irish Open, which he's attending in Doonbeg later today, but also the situation in the Middle East and Ukraine set to be on the agenda. After that, the President will travel to the official residence of the US ambassador, where a party is gearing up, attended by members of the Oireachtas, including ministers, the ambassador himself, Edward Walsh, and all of those to be addressed, along with special guests, including the likes of Michael Flatley and Michael O'Leary, by the President later on today as he concludes the Dublin element of his visit.
9: A major security operation is underway in the capital. According to government sources, up to 3,000 American security personnel and other staff are travelling with President Trump. An Garda Síochána has declared an extraordinary event, with Gardaí to carry out 10,000 12-hour shifts over the course of the weekend. Commissioner Justin Kelly says they have been receiving support from their international colleagues.
11: We're in an international network with other police agencies and forces, so similar to a lot of the work we've done around the EU presidency. There will be officers from other police forces here working in collaboration with us, particularly around certain specialist areas. And this is something that we also do. So we also support some of our colleagues in Europe. And of course, in a visit such as this, we'll have extensive interaction with our colleagues from the United States, particularly, of course, the Secret Service.
9: However, senior counsel Michael O'Higgins says the red carpet should not be rolled out for Donald Trump. He's one of more than 170 lawyers who've signed a statement of objection against today's visit.
12: Signed by a huge number of lawyers, including a number of senior counsel lawyers, which would indicate that within the bar generally there's a great feeling of unease about what is happening and the potential repercussions of it.
9: In other news this morning, SIP2 has welcomed reports that a boycott by RTE staff of the Republic of Ireland's upcoming UEFA Nations League matches against Israel is likely to mean there'll be no match commentary or studio analysis on the state broadcaster. The union formally wrote to RTE several weeks ago requesting that they boycott the showing of the matches against Israel. Its Deputy General Secretary Greg Ennis says their members' position is clear.
13: In the unconscionable situation that the games do go ahead and we don't want them to go ahead, our union has been quite clear. We wrote to RTE a number of weeks ago advising that our members did not want to be associated in any way with the facilitation or the broadcasting of these games. So if there is a live feed coming in with no panel, no analysis, no commentary, etc., I would give it a guarded welcome, but I would prefer that the games don't go ahead.
9: A status yellow rainfall warning is in place for Cork and Kerry. Met Éireann is warning of localised flooding, difficult travelling conditions and the potential for outdoor events to be impacted today. The warning came into effect at 9 this morning and is set to remain in place until 9 o'clock tonight. And finally for now, Princess Diana's so-called revenge dress is going up for auction. She famously wore the off-the-shoulder black silk gown in 1994 on the same night as Britain's then Prince Charles admitted on television he'd been unfaithful. In December, Sotheby's will sell the Christina Stambolian dress in New York for an estimated €128,000 to €250,000. Diana previously sold the dress at a charity auction in 1997 for around €45,000. And that's your news update at 10:04.
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16: Good morning, I'm Rory O'Hagan. The SE Systems Cork Camogie Championship quarterfinals take place today. 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At 3 o'clock, Clonduff and Sarsfields go head-to-head in Ballinacurra. And Athabullock face Blackrock. That's at 5:30 in Bishopstown. Football, there are 7 games down for decision in the Premier League. 5 games kick off at 3. It's Liverpool facing Fulham. Chelsea take on Hull. Aston Villa host Nottingham Forest. Bournemouth meet Brentford. And Crystal Palace take on Ipswich Town at 5:30. Tottenham host Everton. And at 8, Sunderland host the champions Arsenal. Cork City are in action this afternoon in the SSC Electricity Women's Premier Division. The Rebel Army host Waterford in a Munster derby. Kick off at the Munster FA Turners Cross Stadium is at 3. UCC will look to make it 2 wins from 2 in the FAI National League. College are away to Villa in Connors Park at 5. And in the First Division, Longford Town host Treaty United at 7:30. In the Munster Senior League Premier Division, College Corinthians host Mayfield United. That's at 3 o'clock. And in tennis, the Women's US Open Final takes place in New York today. Aryna Sabalenka will face Elena Rybakina. And that's the sport with Simply Suits.
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0: Got that yellow rain warning in place from 9 a.m. this morning. So there's going to be a spell of persistent rain turning heavy at times. Highest temperatures of 17 to 19 degrees for your Saturday.
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0: An incredible win yesterday, but we have reloaded the cash machine again. And now we are giving away on Friday €250,000. 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Got to get your entry in by 3 o'clock on Friday. That is the cut-off point. That is when this call will be made. And then all you have to do is be there to take the phone call. You have 5 rings to answer your phone. Tell us the prize amount and we will send you the cash. We will just dump €250,000 in your bank account for you to spend next Saturday. It's as simple as that. Text RED to 57557 and good luck. It's Steph here doing the best of KC until 12 o'clock. Let's kick off this hour with some music. Shakira on the way after some Ray.
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It's Shakira and Burna Boy. That is Die Die. It's Cork's Red FM, and it's Stephanie Rainey here with you doing the best of KC. It's Weekends on Red FM with Hello Fresh. Coming up in the next couple of minutes, I'm going to be playing you another little clip from Breakfast this week. But first, Dermot Kennedy is on the way after this from Alesso and Tovlo. It's Heroes on Red FM. We go

0: Style on Cork's Red FM. It's just turned 20 past 10, your Saturday morning. It's Stephanie Rainey here with you. We are doing the best of KC from across the week. I hope you're very well of this lovely weekend morning. I do love weekend mornings. Even though I'm in here pretty early, I still manage to enjoy my Saturday mornings. Just kids awake, everyone just chilling out, having a cup of tea in bed. I think it might be my favourite day of the week. Even though I have work in the morning, I still feel that Saturday feeling, if that makes sense. And Sunday as well, even better, you know. Now, let's do a little bit of breakfast from the week. As you know, our poor KC was very poorly this week, so he's recovering at home. And hopefully he'll be back with you guys on Monday. But I stood in for him on Friday. And of course, as it always has to come back around to, one of the most, I suppose, it's just a staple of being from Cork at this stage. It's not something I knew about all my life, but recently when it came into my life, It's something I feel like anyone from Ballyfihan should know. So it all turned itself back to Ballyfihan toast. Check it out. Have you been watching The Traitors?
1: Yeah, I'm obsessed with it.
0: Are you obsessed?
1: My kids are obsessed with it.
0: Are you? It's so good. Like, I've fallen behind, but I am kind of semi up to date, right?
1: Yeah, I was going to see Fionnuala go.
0: In fairness, right? Yeah. But listen to this. You know how Fionnuala is from Ballyfihan?
1: So she claims, isn't it?
0: But living in Frankfield.
1: Yeah.
0: Well, Kira caught up with her yesterday, and check this out.
2: I have to ask you one question. So yes. When we were talking about you on the show, right, I mentioned the Ballyfihan toast.
3: Yes.
2: I sent you a message about this as well. Are you a Ballyfihan toast girl? Was it a thing in your house?
3: I don't know what that is. I love toast, very well done, nearly burned down the kitchen kind of toast. But I don't know what Ballyfihan toast is.
2: So people in the hand tell me Ballyfihan toast is where you just toast one side of the bread.
3: Oh God, no.
2: Nah.
3: Not at all. I'll have to take the Frankfield now if that's the case. Because, as I said, I'd eat toast that's practically burning the kitchen down.
0: All right, OK. So I've got questions now, because now I'm wondering, is she a traitor?
1: Is she really from Ballyfihan?
0: Is she really from Ballyfihan?
1: Is she really from Frankfield? Who knows?
4: Is she even from Cork?
0: Is she? I think that's the kind of wider question we need to ask. Lads, what a great show it's been this year. So yeah. Entertaining. And you know what? Isn't it mad that the kids love this show? That it's so family friendly, yeah, that they can get involved and watch it. And it's just one of those things. It doesn't come around that often. The parents and kids can watch the same thing, especially in 2026.
1: Yes. Now, the Irish version does have some naughty words that the other versions don't have. And you have to tell the kids to put the earmuffs on a little bit.
0: Ah,
1: you know,
0: come here. They're hearing it anyway, Roar.
1: They're not. My children, the angels that they are.
0: They're in school
1: now. Innocent little cherubs. They're not hearing all that.
0: No, of course not. Absolutely not. Not in Cork. Never, ever.
1: Definitely not from me.
0: Never, ever.
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It's Amble, the Swell on Cork's Red FM. It's Stephanie Rainey here with you, your Saturday morning. It has just turned 10:30. I hope you are so, so well. Love a bit of Amble, I have to say. And that song is just everywhere right now. It's all over the top six at six every single evening with Cullum. They're in and out of that. Like, I don't know. You guys just absolutely love that tune. It's easy to see why. It's an up. It feels like you're in an Irish pub, kind of, when things are really popping off. You know, it's just a good tune. Now, imagine my surprise, because I had no idea. Maybe the world knew this, but Lady Gaga and her partner, her fiance Michael Polanski, were spotted for the first time in a long time in Northern California. And look at Lady Gaga with a tiny little baba. It seems that they have welcomed their first child together. Now, there's no details about the baby, whether it's a boy or a girl, anything at all like that, when the baby was born. It's a very, very small baby, though, that she's carrying. And she's a mom. Lady Gaga is officially a mom. Absolutely brilliant news for her today. So hopefully now, because she's out and about having a walk, and I can see here now she's got the baby in a little carrier. And of course, obviously, with it being in America, the paparazzi are straight on taking pictures, but obviously they've blurred out the baby's face, which is nice. But hopefully she just gets a little bit of time and space to enjoy her newborn. But amazing news for her. And I feel like did the world know that she was expecting a baby? I don't know. Either way, it is just fantastic news. Now, if you are a Harry Styles fan, you are going to want to stick around, because I'm going to tell you in the next few minutes how you can win your way to see him on Monday. Okay, stay listening. Got Niall Horan on the way, his former bandmate, some years and years. But first, here is Beyonce. It's Break My Soul.

0: It's Niall Horan, Tastes So Good on Cork's Red FM. He is also on tour at the moment. He's about to kick off a massive tour, Niall Horan, stateside. But the man of the week here in Ireland is this guy.
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0: Yes, Harry Styles, he has announced an incredible two nights at Croke Park next year. I think people were waiting for him to do it because obviously he's done these massive residencies, but now he's announced a wider tour, bringing that phenomenal show that he has been doing to many, many different cities across the world. But Ireland was one of them, and Dublin was one of those places that got that little poster that kind of all the fans knew was a cryptic announcement that he is going to be coming here next year, 2027, for part of his tour. So he plays Croke Park at the 18th and 20th of August, 2027. And Red FM can get you there. We have a pair of tickets to see Harry on his Together Together tour for the 18th of August. We had four qualifiers on Friday, and there are more chances to join them in the draw from 7 a.m. on Monday morning. So when you hear a Harry Styles song play on Monday, just send a voice note saying, get me to the gig. Then after 3 p.m, one lucky qualifier will get a phone call from Ciara Revens. Win your way to Harry Styles at Croke Park on Red FM. Your next chance to qualify are on Red FM Breakfast on Monday. So you got to be listening to Breakfast on Monday. Listening for Harry Styles, then it's a voice note, get me to the gig, and you might win your way there. His tickets go on general sale at 4 o'clock on Monday, which is such a strange time for the tickets to go on sale, but I kind of love it because it gives people more of an opportunity at ticketmaster.ie. However, at 3 o'clock, this call will be made, so you're going to know by 4 whether you're going. This is such a great competition, and the excitement is huge for him to be back in Ireland. So, Monday morning, bright and early, 6 a.m. breakfast. Between 6 and 9, your first chance to qualify to go see Harry Styles with Red FM. Coming up in the next few minutes, I'm playing you some Robbie Williams, some Jax Jones and Callum Scott.
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0: That's Gracie Abrams, Look at My Life on Cork's Red FM. It's Stephanie Rainey here with you for the best of KC. I hope you are so, so well this morning. Still to come on today's show, we've got loads of tunes on the way. Craig David, Cat's Eye, bit of Stella Lefty in there in the next few minutes. Plus, we reloaded the cash machine yesterday and I have got that brand new total to share with you. It's happening this Friday. It's an absolute life changer. So you're going to want to stick around for that. In the meantime, if you want to get in touch for any reason today, a little shout out, little request, it's 0868 104 106 is the number. That's 0868 104 106. For now, though, your news and sport is on the way for you next, and I will see you on the other side.
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7: It's 11 o'clock. Good morning. I'm Ellen Butler. Donald Trump says America's relationship with Ireland will continue stronger than ever. The US president has spoken to reporters following his meeting with Taoiseach Micheál Martin at Farmley this morning. His two-day visit to Ireland began with a courtesy call to Áras an Uachtaráin to meet President Catherine Connolly. President Trump says he's looking forward to travelling to his golf resort in Doon Beg to watch the Irish Open.
8: So it's very exciting, and I'll be going down later, but we do our business. We've had some discussions on trade and various other things. We have a big relationship with Ireland, and that'll continue stronger than ever. But it's doing, we're doing very well. The two countries do very well together. We've had a long, but I would say it's never been as good as it is right now. So it's thank you for hosting us. And I know you're going to the Irish Open tomorrow.
9: Yes.
8: You're going to spend all day there.
9: All day there, yeah.
8: And you're going to see some good golfers, I can tell you.
9: Absolutely. Looking forward to it.
8: Yeah. Thank you very much. It's really good.
9: Thank you.
7: Also in the last few minutes, President Trump says he would love to see Ireland unified, saying it is going to happen eventually. Our reporter Jessica Woodlock was at Áras an Uachtaráin, where all eyes were watching on how Donald Trump would be greeted by Catherine Connolly, who has been critical of the US president in the past.
10: The pair exchanged their welcomes, they shook hands, and although the media standing by couldn't hear what was said, there was a couple of smiles and even a laugh from Catherine Connolly. The pair went inside. Now, interestingly, this sort of courtesy call was expected to last about 10 minutes, and it actually went up to about 20 minutes, even longer, 25 minutes. And the pair weren't smiling when they came out. They weren't Trump wasn't his usual energetic self that you might expect.
7: Senior counsel Michael O'Higgins says the red carpet should not be rolled out for Donald Trump. He's one of more than 170 lawyers who've signed a statement of objection against today's visit.
11: Signed by a huge number of lawyers, including a number of senior counsel lawyers, which would indicate that within the bar generally there's a great feeling of unease about what is happening and the potential repercussions of it.
7: In other news this morning, a man arrested in connection with the murder of Mark Cullen in South Dublin in July has been released without charge. The 39-year-old was shot dead on Kill Avenue in Dunleary on the 5th of July. Gardaí arrested a man in relation to their investigation on Thursday. He's since been released while a file is being prepared for the DPP, and Gardaí say their investigations are continuing. A status yellow rainfall warning is in place for Cork and Kerry. Met Éireann is warning of localised flooding, difficult travelling conditions and the potential for outdoor events to be impacted today. That warning came into effect at 9 this morning and is set to remain in place until 9 o'clock tonight. The National Autism Charity says greater action is needed to combat growing misinformation. As I Am is holding its National Autism Conference in Malahide in Dublin today, where an autism-affirming society is the theme. CEO Adam Harris says they'll be examining the barriers autistic people continue to face in Ireland.
12: We're seeing a growth in misinformation of autism across our society and indeed right across the world. This misinformation contributes to stigma around autism and it prevents autistic people from being able to participate in the community. An autism-affirming society addresses that misinformation and visibly demonstrates acceptance of autism. That's why it's really important that the government follow through on its commitment in the Autism Innovation Strategy to build an autism-affirming society.
7: And finally for now, CMAT is set to appear on SNL UK tonight. The County Meath superstar is the musical guest, while actor Jeff Goldblum will host the show as it returns for its second season. The first season wrapped in May and featured appearances from Irish stars Nicola Coughlan, Graham Norton and Chris O'Dowd. And that's your news update at 4 minutes past 11.
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16: Good morning, I'm Rory O'Hagan. The SE Systems Cork Camogie Championship quarterfinals take place today. 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At 3 o'clock, Clonduff and Sarsfields go head-to-head in Ballinacurra. And Athabullock face Blackrock. That's at 5.30 in Bishopstown. Football, there are 7 games down for decision in the Premier League. 5 games kick off at 3. It's Liverpool facing Fulham. Chelsea take on Hull. Aston Villa host Nottingham Forest. Bournemouth meet Brentford. And Crystal Palace take on Ipswich Town at 5.30. Tottenham host Everton. And at 8, Sunderland host the champions Arsenal. Cork City are in action this afternoon in the SSC Airtricity Women's Premier Division. The Rebel Army host Waterford in a Munster derby. Kick off at the Munster FA Turners Cross Stadium is at 3. UCC will look to make it 2 wins from 2 in the FAI National League. College are away to Villa in Connors Park at 5. And in the First Division, Longford Town host Treaty United at 7.30. In the Munster Senior League Premier Division, College Corinthians host Mayfield United. That's at 3 o'clock. And in tennis, the Women's US Open Final takes place in New York today. Aryna Sabalenka will face Elena Rybakina. And that's the sport with Simply Suits.
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0: We've got a yellow rain warning in place since 9 a.m. this morning. That's going to continue for the next little while. There's going to be a spell of persistent rain, turning heavy at times across the day, and highest temperatures for your Saturday will be 17 to 19 degrees.
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0: All right, with the return of the autumn, we would like to put a lot of money in your bank account so you can just jet set off to a sunnier destination if you so wish, or just literally do something nice at home. 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You've got until 3 p.m. on Friday to get that entry in. That is when this call will be on its way to somebody between 3 and 4. All you have to do then is be by the phone, answer it within 5 rings, tell us the prize amount, and we will send you the cash. €250,000, €250,000, by Saturday next week. Wouldn't it be nice? Friday afternoon, 3 p.m. is your deadline. Text RED to 57557. Good luck. Yeah. It's Stephanie Rainey here with you for the best of KC until 12. Let's kick off this hour with some music. Cat's Eye after Stella Lefty. Cool.

It's Cat's Eye Animal. It's Cork's Red FM, and it's Stephanie Rainey here with you doing the best of KC. Going to check in with breakfast again in the next couple of minutes, but first, Calvin Harris and Jazzy on the way after this classic from Craig David for your Saturday morning. It's Fill Me In on Red FM.

0: It's Calvin Harris and Jazzy Satisfy. It's Cork's Red FM and it is Weekends on Red FM with HelloFresh. It's Stephanie Rainey here with you doing the best of KC. I hope you are having a beautiful, fantastic morning despite the little bit of rain that we're getting. Well, in fairness, the yellow rain morning we're getting. We won't talk too much about that because why would we? Why would we? Now, we are, of course, here doing the best of KC. And earlier on in the week, KC was asking, what do you have in your junk drawer? We all have them. And this is what you had to say.
1: I've got like two or three of these junk drawers at home. There's one in the kitchen, there's always one in the bedroom, and there's always one under the telly, right? Correct?
2: Correct.
1: Hello, Niall.
3: Morning, guys. I definitely have a user manual for something I've never even owned.
2: Yeah.
1: That's true. It's like, yeah, what the hell is this yoke for? Junk drawers, SARS.
4: Morning, lads. So, some things I'd have in the drawer would be random size batteries loose, screwdrivers, and some owned letters.
1: How many rusty batteries in your drawer there, Rory?
5: In my drawer at work or at home? There's none at work, anyway.
1: None at work, okay.
2: No. He's got plenty at home, though.
1: This is an interesting one from Tina.
6: Hi, lads. I have all of my kids' baby teeth. I used to put them into little sandwich bags. And now, 14 and 16 years later, I can't throw them out because I just feel they're part of them. So they're sitting in a drawer for over a decade now.
1: I hope the Anglican...
2: Tina!
1: If the

0: Glitchy Street Forensic Department ever raid your house?
1: She's like Dan Housen with a jar of human teeth.
2: On their 21st birthday, she's just going to give them a box wrapped in wrapping paper with a bow tied around it and go, there
0: little,
2: you go,
0: little
2: love.
0: Baby teeth.
1: Make a necklace out of them.
0: Nessie calls her junk drawer something different.
3: We actually call ours the dead people drawer in this house because it's literally, yeah, it's got the, you know, the batteries and the old keys, but ours is full of memorial cards.
0: Oh, mass cards and memorial cards. Yeah. Okay. For a junk drawer to legally qualify as a real junk drawer, what is in yours? I have a recorder. Okay.
2: Why?
0: Kelly, get me this. I'm trying to play Rain Me.
2: Yeah, you're
0: not
2: rubbish.
0: Very good.
2: No.
0: I have a Buddy the Elf little Christmas stocking. Lads, he's coming back
1: soon.
0: I have a Schlitter belonging to my daughter Fia. Yeah. Hi Fia, that's yours. Lads, I have a boomerang. Nice. I have a boomerang. I have a snake. And I have a Nokia, an original Nokia phone.
1: Oh,
0: look at
1: yes.
0: this. For playing snake. No, I'm playing snake on a Nokia. No?
1: Hey.
2: Yeah.
0: No, Jesus. Lads, look at the size of that little thing.
2: I know.
0: Look at it. That used to be our lives back in the day.
2: Oh, I wish we still had Nokia 32.
0: Do you know whose drawers I raided as well?
1: Hey.
0: Neil Prendival.
1: Hey. Oh, my brother.
0: What okay, do you know what I found in Prendo's? This is unbelievable.
2: What is it?
0: Look at these. These are original Rocha Stores signs from
1: God.
0: Back,
1: Lord.
0: Back in the 70s. When they shut down Rocha Stores, the lads that were doing work on it found these and gave them to Neil. Thieves will be prosecuted for robbing motor cars. So these signs are original Rocha Stores signs.
2: Amazing, man.
0: Lads, junk drawers are phenomenal.
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on Cork's Red FM. Such a good tune and such a good artist. It's Stephanie Rainey here with you for your Saturday morning. It has just gone 11:30. I hope you are very, very well. Now, I was talking about it on my own show there during the week that Cillian Murphy's son, Aaron, is making a very, very big... He's not an acting debut by any means because he's been acting for a long time, but he's really kind of gotten a big breakout role, I would say, in this latest series that he's doing with our very own Sharon Horgan. It's going to be on HBO Max. So I'm not 100% certain where we're going to get it here in Ireland. Maybe Sky. But it's called Youth and it's premiering on the 20th of September. But he's going viral today because he's doing the red carpet for it now, a lot of press and talking to an awful lot of media. And like, look, he's an actor in his own right. And of course, there's no doubt he's going to pave his own way because of the fact, like the feedback so far on his talent is just unbelievable. Sharon Horgan is like, he is such a natural actor that like he's got so much going for him. And he's got amazing roles coming up. He's starring in another series with Jenna Ortega very soon and Amy Adams. So like he's on the up and up. But I think what people can't get over seeing these press interviews is like, A, he is the image of his dad, Cillian Murphy. He is so, so like him. He's just like a younger version. And like people are saying it's literally like copy and paste. He is so like him. And also I think what people are picking up on is he's got very similar mannerisms. Like when he's being interviewed, he's very similar mannerisms to his dad as well. But this series is pipped to be absolutely brilliant. Anything Sharon Horgan does is gold. If you've never seen any of her things like Bad Sisters or Catastrophe, please go dig them out. They're fantastic. They're some of the easiest watches you'll ever do, but they're just really well done. And she's starring alongside him as her son in this new series called Youth. So go dig out the little footage of him doing his red carpets. He's 19 and like I said, a massive career ahead of him and all in his own right as well. Coming up, I am playing you some Femi, but first here's a little bit of Dua Lipa for your Saturday morning. This is Don't Start Now on Red FM.

0: It's Femi and the Kid Leroy. That is Noble on Cork's Red FM. It's Stephanie Rainey here with you until 12 o'clock today. Your Saturday, I hope you are having a fantastic, fantastic one. Somebody saying there on the text, that sounds a little bit like Flashing Lights. You're not wrong, actually. It definitely has influence of that song, Flashing Lights, which is an absolute bop. But I do think it's kind of standalone brilliant, really. And that is an Irish artist, Femi. And he's making major, major waves. Like, there he is. He released that track on his own called Noble. And then a couple of weeks later, the Kid Leroy, who's a huge, huge international pop star, wanted to jump on the track. And that version I just played for you has the two of them on it, which is a huge move for him. And Irish music, as ever, is in a great, great place. I have to say, there's some brilliant artists coming out of the woodwork. And so many. And actually, on Breakfast on Monday, I had the pleasure of launching a little competition on my own Instagram. I'm playing two shows before the end of the year in Cork. I'm doing one in Inishbeg Estate on the 10th of October, which is kind of like a special one down in West Cork in Inishbeg Estate, kind of octagon style. And then I'm doing the 12th of December as well in St. Luke's, one of my favourite places in the entire world to play. So two shows in Cork before the end of the year. And I wanted to basically put the word out to get a support act. So I got on Breakfast and I was like, you know, guys, I'm going to put a post on my Instagram at Stephanie Rainey Music, and like, you just comment underneath it who you'd like to see, or if you're a band or you're an artist, you know, put your name underneath there. So I was thinking, like, maybe like 60 or 70 people. We're now, the tally is now at around 700 comments under the post. So I have my work cut out for me. But can I tell you one thing? I have to say that what I've seen so far, like, it's going to be a very tough decision. And I'm going to do this, I think. I'm going to try my best to do this going forward, because it reminded me of myself starting off in music and just really hoping to be able to find a place to play and to share a stage, like, that I wanted to play on. And so I just think it's kind of inspired me a little bit just to see the amount of talent. I know that anyway, that we have in Cork, and a little bit further afield, like, there's a lot of people from around Ireland looking for the support too. But Cork artists are really, really doing so, so well at the moment. But Irish music is good, and it's been a really fun, eye-opening thing to do. But like I said, a little bit of work cut out for me over the weekend to sift through the almost 700 comments under the post. But I'm going to do it because I said I would. And I'm just so grateful that everyone got involved. But if you want to come say hi at any of those gigs, you'll find all the details at stephanierainey.com for those two shows that I cannot wait to do. I cannot wait to play, especially because I get to do it at home. And it'll be a really nice way to kind of make my entry back into music after having baby number two. Okay, coming up in the next few minutes, I am playing you a little bit of Jonas Brothers, some Kygo and Selena Gomez, and sure, we'll get a bit of Alex Warren in there as well before I leave you today. It is Red FM.
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0: FM. That is it from me this afternoon, but I'm about to pass you over to the brilliant Katie Jane, who will keep you company for your Saturday. She's got music on the way from Ariana Grande. She's got Sigala in there, a little bit of Maroon 5, and she's here with you until 4 o'clock, so stick around for Katie Jane. I'll be back with you again on Monday. Now, Monday is a big day here on the station. As you know, you are listening out on Monday for your chance to win your way to Harry Styles. His tickets are going on sale at 4 o'clock on Monday, but Kira's going to try and get one lucky listener there just after 3 o'clock on Monday. But you got to be listening at breakfast Monday morning between 6 and 9 for a Harry Styles song. And when you hear it, it's Get Me to the Gig. Another amazing thing that's happening on Monday, we don't know what it is yet, but it looks like Oasis are going to be announcing some new shows. The 14th of the 9th, 2026, at 4 p.m. as well. There's a lot going on at 4 p.m. on Monday, but they're announcing some huge shows as well, and Ireland is expected to be on that list. So lots to look forward to between now and then. Get a nice snuggy day under you today after all the rain that we've had. Enjoy the weekend, and I will see you soon. Your news and sports on the way for you next. Red
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7: It's 12 o'clock. Good afternoon. I'm Ellen Butler. Donald Trump says he'd like to see a united Ireland, adding that it's going to happen eventually. The US president made the remarks following his meeting with the Taoiseach this morning as part of his two-day visit to Ireland. Our political correspondent, Sean Defoe, has the latest.
8: Donald Trump is now at Deerfield for a bit of a party that's happening with invited guests, including ministers at the residence of the US ambassador in Dublin. Earlier, he had met with the Taoiseach, Micheál Martin, and they discussed a wide range of issues, but that press conference throwing up a few surprises, including the US president saying that there should imminently be a united Ireland.
9: You know what? The way I look at it, it's going to happen eventually. It's going to happen now. We're talking about it. And you got the right man over here to get it moving.
8: He also seemed to forget whether or not he had discussed the Middle East with the president, Catherine Connolly, when they met earlier on, and dismissed protests that are happening around the country at his visit.
9: I didn't know there was a protest. It can't be a very big one because we've been all over Ireland today already.
8: And in some further bad news for those protesting, Donald Trump says he plans to return to Ireland this time next year for the Ryder Cup when it's held at Adair Manor. Sean Defoe at Farm Lee in Dublin.
7: President Catherine Connolly gave the US president three gifts to welcome him to Ireland. In them, she drew reference to Ireland, travelling and forgiveness. Jessica Woodlock reports from Ars Uachtaráin.
10: Donald Trump left Ars Uachtaráin with presents, amongst them a St. Bridget's cross, A book about the voyage of St. Brendan, which tells the story of a Kerry monk travelling the Atlantic, and a collection of poems from Michael Longley. The Irish's official note about the Belfast man's poetry describes it as spanning war, love, nature and art. Of particular interest is a pointed reference to just one sonnet, entitled Ceasefire.
7: A number of demonstrations are planned for today, protesting against President Trump's visit. Crowds are expected to gather at the Garden of Remembrance in Dublin at 1 o'clock and march to Leinster House as part of the No Welcome for Trump demonstration. Garda Commissioner Justin Kelly has warned there will be no tolerance for public disorder. Convener of the Irish Neutrality League, Sarah O'Rourke, is encouraging people to join the march.
11: We are hoping that people come out and just make their voices heard, because 69% of people in Ireland believe we should not be welcoming Trump. We want this protest to be peaceful and safe and reflect the huge, huge opposition to Trump's policy. So I'd encourage anybody who's listening who can get into the city centre today, please do.
7: A man arrested in connection with the murder of Mark Cullen in South Dublin in July has been released without charge. The 39-year-old was shot dead on Kill Avenue in Dunleary on July 5th. Gardaí arrested a man in relation to their investigation on Thursday. He has since been released without charge and a file is being prepared for the DPP. Gardaí say investigations are ongoing. And finally for now, there are calls for stronger AI regulation following warnings that the future of humanity could be in danger. Jacob Coxon, a former employee of Anthropic and OpenAI, made headlines this week when he said neither company is acting responsibly and there will soon be superhuman systems that can hack anything and acquire real power and resources. In July, an AI model that was being tested by OpenAI reportedly hacked another company on its own. Donal Mulligan, assistant professor at DCU's School of Communications and co-host of the Enough About AI podcast, says while the fear is real, AI companies do capitalise on panic.
12: None of them still are making the kind of money they need to. And so at the moment, even stories like this, which are really frightening to us, are part of the kind of hype that drives the commercial incentive that these companies have and that these companies want to grow. So at the moment, I think we really need, in urgent terms, some regulation that requires that when companies have these kind of incidents, that there is a pause, that there is an investigation, and that safety is just taken way more seriously.
7: And that's your news update at 4 minutes past 12.
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14: Good afternoon, I'm Dan Casey. The SE Systems Cork Camogie Championship quarterfinals take place today. St Finn Bears take on Ballincollig in Airoge, and that one is just throwing in now. At 2, Coursey Rovers face St Catharines in Castleroad. At 3, Clidove and Sarsfields go head-to-head in Ballinacurra. And at Bullock face Black Rock at 5:30 in Bishopstown. To football, and there are 7 games down for decision in the Premier League. 5 games kick off at 3. Liverpool face Fulham, Chelsea take on Hull, Aston Villa host Nottingham Forest, Bournemouth meet Brentford, and Crystal Palace take on Ipswich Town. And at 5:30, Tottenham host Everton, and at 8, Sunderland host the champions Arsenal. Close to home, and Cork City are in action this afternoon in the SSC Airtricity Women's Premier Division. The Rebel Army are away to Piemont United at 5. Elsewhere, UCC will look to make it 2 wins from 2 in the FAI National League. College are away to Villa in Connors Park at 5. While in the Munster Senior League Premier Division, College Corinthians host Mayfield United at 3. To golf now, and day 3 is underway at the Irish Open in Doonbeg. Leader Shane Lowry will tee off at 2:30 with a 3-stroke lead after his course record 62 yesterday afternoon. Defending champion Rory McIlroy is due off just after 1 o'clock. He's on 2 under par, while Tom McKibben will start his third round at 5 under. And US President Donald Trump is expected to arrive at his course during the third round. An athlete to tennis, and the women's US Open final takes place in New York this evening. Aryna Sabalenka will face Elena Rybakina. And that's the sport with Simply Suits.
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7: It's manky. It's absolutely manky. Further outbreaks of rain across the south. For the afternoon, the rain may be heavy and thundery at times with localised flooding possible, so do take care if you are out on the roads. Don't forget to light up as well. It'll be drier elsewhere with a few sunny spells throughout the day, but isolated showers in all areas. You won't escape the showers today, basically. And highest temperatures about 17 to 20 degrees.
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7: 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The Cash Machine will randomly pick a number to call, and it could be you that will be calling on Red FM. 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So text RED to 57557 and good luck. Good afternoon. Happy Saturday. How are you? It's Katie Jane with you now until 4. Ariana Grande to come after another with 54 Ultra. It's Red FM. Cork's

Saturday afternoon on Red FM. It's Katie Jean with you until 4. That's Sigala, me, Muller, Katie Baser and Steph Landon. They're all on it. It feels this good. It's Cork's Red FM, raving the need to come after Maroon 5. It's Payphone.

0: from Raven the Knee. It's Love Me Not. It's Cork's Red FM Saturday afternoon, 24 minutes past the hour of midday. It's Kitty Jane. I'm with you until 4. How are you? I hope you're well. It's not the loveliest of days outside, but that's okay. Just do something inside. I know. I'll keep you company for the afternoon. You can keep me company as well. 0868 104 106. Love, love, love to hear from you. Same number you'll need later on. We give away another fabulous prize from our wonderfully majestic show sponsors, Wilton Shopping Centre. We'll play Neil's Naughties, give away a voucher later on as well. Today is day 255 of the year. That means they're dwindling. They are dwindling. 110 days left until the end of the year. Today is World Dolphin Day. Let's remember fungi. National Video Games Day as well. It's also National Chocolate Milkshake Day, so have one of them. Gym Day. Go to the gym, go today. National Hug and High Five Day. So everyone you meet, it's a requirement today that you either give them a hug or a high five. I would ask for consent. It's probably the way to do that. If you're celebrating your birthday this weekend, your star sign is Virgo and your birthstone is Sapphire. You do know somebody celebrating their birthday today in particular, but all weekend. I'll take the whole weekend. Why not? 0868 104 106. I'll do the shout out for you. Tell me who you are. Tell me who they are. And we'll wish them a happy birthday. Lots and lots of music on the way for you between now and even 1 o'clock, to be honest. I've got Sienna Spiro, Great Expectation in there. I've got Hugel with Ultranate, Moving to the Sun, after Olivia Rodrigo. Good for you. Playing next.
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As promised, Hugel with Alternate. It's moving to the sun on Cork's Red FM. We'll do the birthday shortly. Keep them requests coming in. 0868 104 106. We've got Gigi Perez after Sienna Spiro. 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

0: As promised, Gigi Perez at Sailor Song on Cork's Red FM Saturday afternoon. It's just gone 20 to 1. It's Katie Jane. I'm with you until 4 o'clock this afternoon. Hope you're having a nice day, whatever you're up to. Actually, do you know what? If you have got plans and they're indoor plans, they're, do you know what? They're, if they're weather appropriate, proof, weatherproof plans, let me know, because people might be looking for some inspiration. So maybe you could inspire somebody else with some plans this afternoon, because the last thing you want to do is be cooped up at home sometimes. Right, the birthdays. I was saying a little earlier on, if you're celebrating your birthday this weekend, your star sign is Virgo and your birthstone, Sapphire. Beautiful birthstone, by the way. I must give a massive shout out to Ellie O'Donnell on her 7th birthday. Ellie, 7! Happy birthday, my darling. She's having the animal roadshow at her house as well, which is magnificent fun. Ellie, have the most wonderful day. And I've also been told that on this day 7 years ago, when Ellie was born, she was 1.5 pounds. A little miracle. Ellie, you celebrate every second of your birthday today, darling. Also must give a shout out to Julianne's baby brother, Richard, who absolutely loves reminding her every year that he's 2 years younger than her. He celebrates it with a smile on his face every time. Happy birthday, Richard. It's love, Julianne. Gang, whoever's having a birthday today, happy birthday to you. Have a wonderful day. No matter what the weather is like, just enjoy. Come on, we're used to the rain. More music on the way. I've got Taylor Swift, Prosper and Clooney on the way as well, after Mabel next.
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Taylor Swift, I Knew It, I Knew You from Toy Story 5. It's Cork's Red FM on Saturday afternoon. Katie Jean with you until 4. Playing that for Ellie O'Donnell, who's 7 today. Got Mimi Webb to come before we get to 1 o'clock this afternoon after Prospa with Clooney. I love this. It's called Free Your Mind. It's on Red FM.

0: That's Mimi Webb. It's House on Fire. It's on Cork's Red FM on Saturday afternoon. It's Katie Jean with you until 4 o'clock. Still to come today, we've got to play a game of Neil's Naughties. We've got a fabulous voucher to give away from our gorgeous show sponsors, Wilton Shopping Centre. We'll do that in a little while. First, though, we'll go and get your latest news, sport and weather at 1 o'clock. Your cash machine details, more music. Jeremy Kennedy on the way.
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0: Red FM. It's 1 o'clock. Good afternoon. I'm Ellen Butler. Donald Trump has said he wants to see a united Ireland. The US president made the comments while meeting Taoiseach Micheál Martin in Fermoy earlier. He's also said he would return to Ireland next year for the Ryder Cup and play down protests at his visit. The US president is concluding the Dublin portion of his visit to Ireland and is now headed for his golf resort in Doonbeg to watch the Irish Open. Speaking at the US ambassador's residence in the last hour, Donald Trump again referenced the possibility of Irish unity.
8: They asked me a question. What do you think about unification of Northern Ireland and Ireland? I said, oh, that's a nice question. I gave a nice answer, I think. We'll read about it tomorrow. You know? That's one of those questions where no matter what you say, no matter how well you say it, there's no good answer, right? That's...
0: President Catherine Connolly gave the US President three gifts to welcome him to Ireland. In them, she drew reference to Ireland, travelling and forgiveness. Jessica Woodlock has this report from Ars Uachtaráin.
9: Donald Trump left Ars Uachtaráin with presents, amongst them a St. Bridget's Cross, a book about the voyage of St. Brendan, which tells the story of a Kerry monk travelling the Atlantic, and a collection of poems from Michael Longley. The Ars's official note about the Belfast man's poetry describes it as spanning war, love, nature and art. Of particular interest is a pointed reference to just one sonnet, entitled Ceasefire.
0: Meanwhile, crowds are gathering on O'Connell Street in Dublin this afternoon in protest against President Trump's visit. The No Welcome for Trump march is making its way to Molesworth Street, and a number of speakers are due to take to the stage. It's also expected there will be demonstrations at Shannon Airport and in Doonbeg in County Clare. These protesters tell us why they turned out.
10: We're here today because we think that it's unfair that a man who has goes against like all of what we think of is coming here. Like, it's completely unfair.
11: I hate Trump, and I hate all of his policies, and I think he should be arrested for multiple different crimes he's committed, and I just don't think he should be allowed into Ireland at all.
12: As an American, I feel it's important to represent what America is truly about, and Trump is not our America.
0: A man arrested in connection with the murder of Mark Cullen in South Dublin has been released without charge. The 39-year-old was shot dead on Kill Avenue in Dunleary on the 5th of July. Gardaí arrested a man in relation to their investigation on Thursday. He has since been released, and a file is being prepared for the Director of Public Prosecutions. There are calls for stronger AI regulation following warnings that the future of humanity could be in danger. Jacob Coxon, a former employee of Anthropic and OpenAI, made headlines this week when he said neither company is acting responsibly, and there will soon be a superhuman system that can hack anything and acquire real power and resources. In July, an AI model that was being tested by OpenAI reportedly hacked another company on its own. Donal Mulligan, assistant professor at DCU's School of Communications and co-host of the Enough About AI podcast, says while the fear is real, AI companies also capitalize on panic.
13: None of them still are making the kind of money they need to. And so at the moment, even stories like this, which are really frightening to us, are part of the kind of hype that drives the commercial incentive that these companies have and that these companies want to grow. So at the moment, I think we really need in urgent terms some regulation that requires that when companies have these kind of incidents, that there is a pause, that there is an investigation, and that safety is just taken way more seriously.
0: And finally for now, a new song by Dolly Parton has been posthumously released just weeks after her death. The song, Bound to Ride, was recorded by Dolly in 2022 and will feature on an upcoming tribute album to the Stanley Brothers. The country music star did die on the 25th of August at the age of 80. And that's your news update at 4 minutes past one.
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15: Good afternoon, I'm Dan Casey, and the SC Systems Cork Camogie Championship quarter-finals take place today. At 2, Courcy Rovers face St Catharines and Castle Road. At 3, Cladove and Sarsfields go head-to-head in Ballinacurra. And Athabullog face Black Rock at 5:30 in Bishopstown. To football, and there are 7 games down for decision in the Premier League. 5 games kick off at 3. Liverpool face Fulham, Chelsea take on Hull, Aston Villa host Nottingham Forest, Bournemouth meet Brentford, and Crystal Palace take on Ipswich Town. At 5:30, Tottenham host Everton, while at 8, Sunderland host the champions Arsenal. Close to home, Cork City are in action this afternoon in the SSC Airtricity Women's Premier Division. The Rebel Army are away to Peamount at 5. Elsewhere, UCC will look to make it 2 wins from 2 in the FAI National League. College are away to Villa in Connors Park at 5, while in the Munster Senior League Premier Division, College Corinthians host Mayfield United at 3. To golf now, and day 3 is underway at the Irish Open in Doonbeg. Leader Shane Lowry will tee off at 2:30 with a 3-stroke lead after his course record 62 yesterday afternoon. While defending champion Rory McIlroy is due off in the next few minutes, he's on 2 under par, while Tom McKibben will start his third round at 5 under. And US President Donald Trump is expected to arrive at his course during the third round. Lastly, to tennis, and the Women's US Open final takes place in New York this evening, where Aryna Sabalenka will face Elena Rybakina. And that's the sport with Simply Suits.
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16: Fairly cloudy day today. Further outbreaks of rain. The rain may be heavy and thundery at times with localised flooding possible. So do take care out on the roads. Make sure you're lit up as well. It will be drier elsewhere with a few sunny spells throughout the afternoon, but you won't escape the showers. Highest temperatures about 17 to 20 degrees.
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16: 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The cash machine will randomly pick a number to call, and it could be you. If it is, you've got to answer the phone within five rings. Tell us the prize amount then. If you do all that, the cash is yours. It's €250,000 exactly. So text RED to 57557 and good luck. Good afternoon. How are you? It's Katie Jane. I'm with you until 4. More music, Role Model and Sigrid after Dermot Kennedy, Irish music on Red FM.

0: Sheeran, Azizam on Cork's Red FM. Of a Saturday afternoon. How are you, gang? It's Katie Jane. I'm with you until 4 o'clock. 26 minutes past 1 at the moment. Hope you're having a nice Saturday for yourself. Keeping in, out of it. That's the aim today. Keep in, out of it. I'm going to try and help you to keep in, out of it over the weekend. I was having a look. Lots of nice gigs on in Cork over the weekend in the Opera House and all sorts of venues. So we'll have a look at them in a little while. Also, we need to start looking at the jazz. Hello, it's time to start planning for the jazz. All announcements. There's been loads of announcements and there's also been loads of big gig announcements for next year as well. So we'll have to have a look at that in a little while. Still must play Neil's Naughties. We'll do that as well. And I'm going to play heaps and loads of music. I've got Kingfisher, Jenny on the way with her latest release, Less Than a Lover, and Shakira, Burna Boy, Die Die, playing next.
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Irish music from Kingfisher. The Sun Will Never Settle on Cork's Red FM. How are you? It's Katie Jane with you until four. Misery out the window today. Sheer misery. But sure, look, September, isn't it? I know we were supposed to get a bit more fine weather, but anyway, look, we didn't. And we must now go about our days finding things to do inside. And you know what? There's a fair bit to do inside. Lots of live music, lots of live performance happening in Cork over the weekend. Today, this evening at 8 o'clock in Macroom, you can see Paul Spring and Machtara O'Fuelon, Briary Gap, Macroom. That's at 8 o'clock this evening. Tomorrow, now, last weekend, do you remember me playing you this?

0: Cormac Begley and his magic musician-y skills. Oh my goodness, magnificent. He's going to be in Cork Opera House tomorrow evening at 8 o'clock. If I could, if there's anything that I would say and that I would encourage this weekend, get yourself into the Cork Opera House tomorrow evening to see Cormac Begley perform magic up on the stage. He's just magnificent at what he does. That was, by the way, the intro for Amble at Electric Picnic the other weekend. Elsewhere, Cypress Avenue tonight, Dave Lofts is there. 7 o'clock. Now, online tickets are sold out, but you might, if you look around, there might be something available. So that's also tonight. And if you fancy some comedy, Reggie's Farm 2026 tour is at Carrigaline Court Hotel tomorrow evening at 7:30. So look around, listen to what I'm telling you, or look around. There's a lot of live performance to be seen, and you'll keep drying everything. So don't be fretting. Lots to do. More music on the way. I've got Eminem after Ava Max next.
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Eminem, it's Houdini on Cork's Red FM. Backstreet Boys, a throwback on the way before the news at 2 o'clock this afternoon. 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

0: Backstreet Boys, I Want It That Way. And Cork's Red FM, just coming up to 2. We'll go and get your latest news, sport and weather. 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
12: Red FM. It's 2 o'clock. Good afternoon. I'm Ellen Butler. Donald Trump says he wants to see a united Ireland. The US president made the comments while meeting Taoiseach Micheál Martin in Farmley earlier today. He also said he'd like to return to Ireland next year for the Ryder Cup and played down protests at his visit. The US president is about to land at Shannon Airport on board Air Force One in the next few moments and will then head for his golf resort in Doonbeg to watch the Irish Open. Speaking at the US ambassador's residence earlier, Donald Trump again referenced the possibility of Irish unity.
13: Yes. Me a question. What do you think about unification of Northern Ireland and Ireland? I said, oh, that's a nice question. I gave a nice answer, I think. We'll read about it tomorrow. You know? That's one of those questions where no matter what you say, no matter how well you say it, there's no good answer, right? That's...
12: President Catherine Connolly, meanwhile, says she told US President Trump the Irish people can never accept the normalisation of war and genocide. In a statement, President Connolly said she emphasised the unique insight Irish people can bring to the resolution of conflict, given Ireland's history of famine, colonisation and the violence of the Troubles. She highlighted to Mr Trump the strong commitment Irish people have to international relations. The two heads of state met for over 20 minutes this morning in the President's drawing room in Arsenicthrone. Meanwhile, thousands of protesters have turned out on the streets of Dublin this afternoon in protest against President Trump's visit. The No Welcome for Trump march is making its way currently from O'Connell Street to Molesworth Street, and a number of speakers are due to take to the stage. It's also expected there will be demonstrations at Shannon Airport and in Doonbeg in Clare. These protesters tell us why they turned out.
14: We're here today because we think that it's unfair that a man who has goes against like all of what we think of coming here, like it's completely unfair.
15: I hate Trump and I hate all of his policies, and I think he should be arrested for multiple different crimes he's committed, and I just don't think he should be allowed into Ireland at all.
16: As an American, I feel it's important to represent what America is truly about, and Trump is not our America.
12: A man arrested in connection with the murder of Mark Cullen in Dublin in July has been released without charge. The 39-year-old was shot dead on Kill Avenue in Dunleary. Gardaí arrested a man in relation to their investigation on Thursday. He has since been released without charge and a file is being prepared for the DPP. The new legal aid payment scheme is failing young children in care, according to a legal expert. It comes after Tusla revealed it had to pay for a private lawyer for a child in their care amid the ongoing solicitor strike. Criminal solicitors have been withdrawing from the legal aid panel since July, when a new payment scheme came into place where they would be paid per case rather than per court appearance. Partner at Powderly Solicitors Owen O'Sullivan says it's not a decision Tusla would have taken lightly.
16: Due to the concerns that they would have around children in their care, their safety and their well-being, and the fact that they couldn't access a solicitor under this new scheme, they've unfortunately left with the decision to dip into their own resources, which we all know are already overstretched, in order to cover the legal fees for the children appearing before court, because the scheme that's been introduced by the Department of Justice is failing them.
12: And finally for now, Princess Diana's so-called revenge dress is going up for auction. She famously wore the off-the-shoulder black silk gown in 1994 on the same night as Britain's then Prince Charles admitted on television he'd been unfaithful in their marriage. In December, Sotheby's will sell the Christina Stambolian dress in New York for an estimated €128,000 to €250,000. Diana previously sold the dress at a charity auction in 1997 for around €45,000. And that's your news update at 4 minutes past two.
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18: Good afternoon, I'm Dan Casey. The SC Systems Cork Camogie Championship quarter-finals take place today at 3 p.m. Clondalkin and Sarsfields go head-to-head in Ballinacurra, while Athabullog face Blackrock at 5:30 in Bishopstown. To football, and there are 7 games down for decision in the Premier League. 5 games kick off at 3 p.m. Liverpool face Fulham, Chelsea take on Hull, Aston Villa host Nottingham Forest, Bournemouth meet Brentford, and Crystal Palace take on Ipswich Town. And at 5:30, Tottenham host Everton, and at 8, Sunderland host the champions Arsenal. Close to home, Cork City are in action this afternoon in the SSC Airtricity Women's Premier Division. The Rebel Army are away to Piemont United at 5. Elsewhere, UCC will look to make it 2 wins from 2 in the FAI National League. College are away to Villa in Connors Park at 5. While in the Munster Senior League Premier Division, College Corinthians host Mayfield United at 3. To golf now, and it's day 3 at the Irish Open in Doonbeg. Leader Shane Lowry will tee off at 2:30 with a 3-stroke lead from 11 under par after his course record 62 yesterday. The defending champion Rory McIlroy's third round underway. He's on 2 under par through 2 holes, while Tom McKibben will get underway from 5 under in the next few minutes. Lastly to tennis, in the women's US Open final takes place in New York this evening. Arina Sabalenka will face Elena Rybakina. And that's the sport with Simply Suits.
0: Come here, I want to talk to you about Real Betis.
18: Go on.
0: Did you see the headline yesterday about the jerseys?
18: 10% of Real Betis jersey sales
0: Irish purchasers are now accounting for over 10% of jersey sales after Troy Parrott's move to Real Betis. Have you got one yet?
18: No. But imagine if they got the knockoff ones as well. Like, there'd be some figure on that.
0: I suppose, yeah.
18: I would say that. So I don't know.
0: Well, I don't know. I mean, I don't work for Real Betis, so I suppose it's all right, is it? I don't know. I didn't think. Do you think they expected that?
18: No, I wouldn't have said so. I wouldn't have thought it'd be some sort of master plan. But their social media, whoever's running that, has done an incredible job of hyping it up. And obviously, Troy's gotten goals at brilliant moments as well. Beating Real Madrid was absolutely massive. Against Mourinho, the man who got rid of him at Tottenham. So that had to be a great personal one for him. But yeah, they're pretty much undefeated on social media, at least anyway, as well as on the pitch so far this season.
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0: Today, it's cloudy outside. It's very rainy outside. The roads are going to be very slippery. So mind yourselves if you're travelling along, and there could be some localised flooding. So do take care and mind your speed. Light up as well. Highest temperatures between 17 and 20 degrees.
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0: Red FM's cash machine was cleared out yesterday afternoon. Good news, it's been reloaded. Very much so. €250,000 sat in Red FM's cash machine waiting to be won. There'll be another phone call made on Friday, September the 18th. 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The cash machine will randomly pick a number to call, and it could be you. If it is, answer the phone within five rings. That's a must. Tell us the prize amount. You get the cash. €250,000 heading into the weekend. Magnificent. So text red to 57557, and the very best of luck to you. Good afternoon. How are you? It's Katie Jane with you until 4. This hour, we're playing Neil's Naughties on Red FM. First, we'll have some music.
20: Cork

0: Fred again. It's Adore You on Cork's Red FM on the weekend. It's Katie Jane with you for Saturday afternoon here until four, after which the King, Stevie G, he'll be in and he'll be in the mix with your dance anthems later on after 4 o'clock. Right now, though, time for a game. We're going to have a game of Neil's Naughties. Neil Prendeville, the King, Neely P, has recited for me some Naughties lyrics. All you have to do is identify from which song, which Naughties track is Neil reading. And for you today, should you be able to identify the song, got a fabulous prize from our gorgeous show sponsors, Wilton Shopping Centre. 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Your voice notes, please. Who you are, where you are. And tell me Neil's Naughty.
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2: 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My missionaries in a foreign field. For some reason I can't explain, once you're gone, it was never an honest word, and that was when I ruled the world.
0: Wouldn't you just believe every word? You would. You'd believe every word. 0868 104 106. Your voice notes, who you are, where you are. Name Neil's Naughties track. Got a €50 voucher for Paco for you today. Somber on the way after Jess Lynn next.
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0: It's Leanne with Irish Star. It's called My Love. It's on Cork's Red FM. And it's Katie Jane with you until 4 o'clock. Just gone 20 to 3. And we're playing a game of Neil's Naughties. What's in it for you? A €50 voucher for Paco from Wilton Shopping Centre. See all the details on wiltonshoppingcentre.ie. So, our wonderful Neely P has recited some lyrics for me from a Naughties track. You just have to name that track.
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2: 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Roman cavalry choirs are singing. 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
0: 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Your voice notes, please. Who you are, where you are. Name Neil's Naughty. It's a voucher. €50 voucher for Paco from Wilton Shopping Centre. In it for you. We'll get a winner just before 3 o'clock this afternoon. 0868 104 106. Right, Alex Warren on the way after Becky Hill next.
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from Alex Warren, Fever Dream on Cork's Red FM. Good afternoon. It's Kitty Jane and I'm with you until 4, just gone 10 to 3. We'll get a winner for Neil's Naughties in just a sec. First though, Fontaine's DC. They're coming to Slane next year. Two nights in Slane. Massive. It's Marianne, it's on Red FM.

0: on Teams DC, Marianne and Cork's Red FM. Two nights at Slane Castle in 2027, the 26th and 27th of June next year. Right, gotta get a winner for Neil's Naughties, a €50 voucher for Paco to give away. All you had to do was name Neil's Naughty. I think I've got a winner.
1: Hi, Katie Jane.
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1: The answer to Neil's Naughty track is Viva La Vida by Coldplay. I'm entering on behalf of my mom, Una. She absolutely deserves the voucher for Paco because she's very good helping out with my son. If I have ever any appointments or anything, I really appreciate all the help she gives. Yeah, would absolutely love if she won the voucher. Thanks very much, Deirdre Brown in Ballygarvan.
0: Deirdre, that is so lovely that you want to do that. Now, let's find out, is it Viva La Vida?

Of course it is. Of course it is. You've got the voucher for your mum. Fair play. Thanks, of course, to Wilton Shopping Centre. All the details, wiltonshoppingcentre.ie. But for you today, a €50 voucher for Paco. Please, God, more next week. Wilton are very good to us. Thank you, Wilton Shopping Centre. More music. Calvin Harris with Dua Lipa. It's One Kiss.

0: Calvin Harris with Dua Lipa's One Kiss on Cork's Red FM. It's Katie Jane with you until 4. Just coming up to 3 o'clock this afternoon. It's Weekends on Red FM with Hello Fresh. Still lots and lots of music to get through. Before we get to 4 o'clock, I'll have Mariah Carey Fantasy, country music by the bucket load in the next hour. I've got Dasha, Casey Musgraves on the way as well, and lots more. Anything you might like to hear, 0868 104 106. Right now though, we'll go and get your latest in news at 3.
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0: Hey, it's 3 o'clock. Good afternoon. I'm Ellen Butler. Donald Trump has just arrived in Doonbeg in County Clare. Air Force One touched down at Shannon Airport shortly after 2 o'clock, and the US President was then taken to his golf resort on board the Marine One helicopter. Earlier, he made a courtesy call to President Catherine Connolly at Orsanook Throne and met Taoiseach Micheál Martin at Farmley. Before leaving Dublin, President Trump told those gathered at the US Ambassador's residence that he's very fond of Ireland.
9: You have unbelievable people in Ireland. The hospitality of Irish people, and I've heard it for years, and you know, they say you can't generalize about groups of people, countries, but you can. People love coming to Ireland. You know why? Because they love you. They love the people. There's a friendliness. There's also a vicious and a toughness. Let me tell you, you are some of the most vicious bastards I've ever done business.
0: Play at the Irish Open has been paused while the golf course owner makes his arrival. Speaking earlier, defending champion Rory McIlroy says they'd just have to put up with any disruption.
10: Is it a little disruptive to play? Absolutely. But again, there's protocols in place for a reason. And, you know, all we can do is follow them and abide by them. And whenever we're ready to play again, we put our heads down and we go and play.
0: President Connolly says she told President Trump the Irish people can never accept the normalisation of war and genocide. In a statement, President Connolly said she emphasised the unique insight Irish people can bring to the resolution of conflict, given Ireland's history of famine, colonisation and the violence of the Troubles. She highlighted to Mr Trump the strong commitment Irish people have to international relations. The two heads of state met for over 20 minutes this morning in the President's drawing room at Orsanook Throne. Well, thousands of people have gathered in Dublin city centre this afternoon in protest against Mr. Trump's visit. The No Welcome for Trump demonstration marched from the Garden of Remembrance to Leinster House. Around 20 protesters, meanwhile, have gathered in Doonbeg Village this afternoon. Convener of the Irish Neutrality League, Sarah O'Rourke, says the Irish government should stand up to the US president.
1: I don't think politicians should be rolling out the red carpet for a man who has made the world so dangerous. He has threatened to invade Greenland. He kidnapped the president of Venezuela. He's actively engaged in war in Iran. And let's not forget, this is also the person who is funding and supporting the ongoing genocide in Gaza.
0: The EU AI Act needs to be strengthened, according to an expert. It comes after a former employee of Anthropic and OpenAI, Jacob Coxon, warned earlier this week that the people building AI believe it could kill humans by the end of the decade. Donal Mulligan, assistant professor at DCU's School of Communications and co-host of the Enough About AI podcast, says safety takes a backseat to profit in some of these companies as they race to be the first with new technology. He says regulation and international cooperation are essential.
11: EU AI Act is one that was written kind of before the current generation of AI existed, so it's a little bit problematic in that it's not well aligned with the kind of AI we have now. So I think we would need to see collaboration across the EU to try and develop and strengthen that. There's going to have to be something between the US and China specifically if we're going to see meaningful pauses, meaningful kind of regulatory response happen.
0: And finally for now, Pink has addressed the black backlash she's received after she criticised Macklemore's speech calling for a free Palestine. Last week, the US singer shared a post claiming Macklemore accused Israel of a false genocide during his opening slot on Ed Sheeran's US tour. In a follow-up post, Pink labelled the backlash she received as anti-Semitic and said she believes Hamas is a terrorist organisation. The So What singer added that Palestinians deserve a future that honours their humanity and their aspirations. And that's your news update at 4 minutes past three.
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13: Good afternoon. I'm Dan Casey. Starting with football, and there are 7 games down for decision in the Premier League. 5 games kick off now. Liverpool face Fulham, Chelsea take on Hull, Aston Villa host Nottingham Forest, Bournemouth meet Brentford, and Crystal Palace take on Ipswich Town. At 5:30, Tottenham host Everton, while at 8, Sunderland host the champions Arsenal. Closer to home, Cork City are in action this afternoon in the SSC Airtricity Women's Premier Division. The Rebel Army are away to Peamount United at 5. Elsewhere, UCC will look to make it 2 wins from 2 in the FAI National League. College are away to Villa in Connors Park at 5. Meanwhile, in the Munster Senior League Premier Division, College Corinthians host Mayfield United, and that one is just kicking off now. To golf, and Shane Lowry's third round is underway at the Irish Open in Doonbeg. The Offaly man is top of the leaderboard, having set a course record yesterday on 11 under par. It's a 3-stroke lead over 3 players, including Nicholas Norgaard on 8 under par. Tom McKibben is 5 under, while Galway's Liam Nolan is 1 under. Rory McIlroy's disappointing tournament has him on the same score. Lastly to racing, Leopardstown plays host to day 1 of the Irish Champions Festival. Eclipse and French Derby winner Constitution River is set to go off the favourite in the feature, Group 1, the Royal Bahrain Irish Champion Stakes. And that one goes to post at 5. And that's the sport with Simply Suits.
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14: Cloudy day today, further outbreaks of rain expected during the afternoon, and that rain might be heavy and thundery at times as well, with some localised flooding possible. So mind yourselves on the road and light up. It'll be drier in certain areas with some sunny spells, but you won't escape the showers. Highest temperatures about 17 to 20 degrees.
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14: 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The cash machine will randomly pick a number to call, and it could be you. If it is, you've got to answer that phone call within five rings. That's the cutoff. Tell us the prize amount then, and the cash is yours. €250,000. So text red to 57557 and good luck. Good afternoon, it's Kitty Jane with you for another hour thereabouts. More music, Cat's Eye after country music, Casey Musgraves. It's Dry Spell. Court.

As promised, from Dasha, that's Austin. It's Cork's Red FM Saturday afternoon. Hello, everybody. I hope you're well. It's Katie Jane. I'm with you for another little while, just under an hour until 4 o'clock. Then, dance anthems galore. Stevie G will be in. He'll be in the mix at some stage as well. He's a magnificent man. He'll be here. Until then, got lots and lots of music to play for you. Got Niall Horan on the way, BB Rex and Ray in there as well. Ray has new music. Play that for you in a little while. And did anybody hear that there was just a little concert announced for Croke Park 2027 in August? I'll be letting you know how we can

0: get you to Harry Styles in Croke Park, playing two dates next year. I don't know, was I expecting it? But do you know what? I think it's going to be magic for a lot of people. It's on the 18th and 20th of August next year. And I'll let you know how we can get you there very soon. I'm going to play Hugel with Ultranate, Moving to the Sun next.
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0: Irish music. It's Niall Horan. It's nice to meet you on Cork's Red FM. His friend is coming to Ireland. He's going to play Croke Park as well.
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0: Well, there was pandemonium. Absolute pandemonium when it was announced. Harry Styles is coming to Ireland. He's coming to Croke Park, playing there on the 18th and 20th of August 2027. Do you know what the really good news is? Red FM can get you there. Got a pair of tickets to see Harry Styles and his Together Together tour. The tickets we have are for the 18th of August 2027. I'm sure anyone that wants to go will take anything. We had four qualifiers yesterday, and there are more chances to join them in the draw from 7 a.m. Monday morning. When you hear Harry Styles, when you hear his song play on Monday, send a voice note saying, "Get me to the gig." The more outrageous, the better. Then, after 3 o'clock, one lucky qualifier will get a phone call from the queen of Get Me to the Gig, Ciara Evans. Win your way to Harry Styles at Croke Park on Red FM. Your next chances to qualify are on Red FM Breakfast on Monday. Tickets go on general sale at 4 p.m. on Monday as well. Ticketmaster.ie. But as I say, we can get you there before anyone else. All the very best of luck. BB Rex and Fateless in a sec after brand new music from Ray with Amma and Absolutely. This is called Joy on Red FM. I declare-

0: Bebe Rexha with Fateless. 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It's Weekends on Red FM with HelloFresh. It's Katie Jane with you until 4 o'clock. Stevie G is on the way. He's got your dance anthems after 4 with you until 6. Then you've got the Big Red Bench and Marty Guilfoyle in the mix for your Saturday evening. I'm going to play some Lady Gaga shortly. More Irish music. Florence Road on the way after Libyanka with Cian Ducrow. People playing next.
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Lady Gaga, Abracadabra on Cork's Red FM. Overnight, got the news that she's become a mammy. Congratulations to Lady Gaga. Got Justin Bieber and Blood Pop before we get to four. First though, more Irish music. It's the latest release from Florence Road. It's called 7563. It's on Red FM right now.

0: Justin Bieber, my favourite Blood Pop. It's Friends on Cork's Red FM. Just coming up to 4 o'clock Saturday afternoon. Stevie G is on the way. He's got your dance anthems lined up for you. He's got Marty Guilfoyle, who'd be in here after seven. Jazzy in there as well. Fatboy Slim, all to come. Bemir Ashliv, Modern Mark, like Dushig Red FM, Gadishin, Sonic Hispanic.
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11: Hey, it's 4 o'clock. Good afternoon. I'm Ellen Butler. Donald Trump has arrived in Doonbeg in County Clare. Air Force One touched down at Shannon Airport shortly after 2 o'clock and the US President was then taken to his golf resort on board the Marine One helicopter. Earlier, he made a courtesy call to President Catherine Connolly at Ors an Uachtaráin and met Taoiseach Micheál Martin at Farmley. Before leaving Dublin, President Trump told those gathered at the US Ambassador's residence that he's very fond of Ireland.
12: You have unbelievable people in Ireland. The hospitality of Irish people, and I've heard it for years, and you know, they say you can't generalize about groups of people, countries, but you can. People love coming to Ireland. You know why? Because they love you. They love the people. There's a friendliness, there's also a vicious and a toughness. Let me tell you, you are some of the most vicious bastards I've ever done business.
11: The government will likely be pleased with Catherine Connolly and Donald Trump's first meeting this morning, with the courtesy call seeming to pass without a hitch. That's despite some urging the Irish president to call out her US counterpart. Although their meeting was behind closed doors, our reporter Jessica Woodlock has the details of one of the gifts exchanged.
13: A book of poetry from Michael Longley, the Belfast poet, was amongst the gifts given to Donald Trump this morning. Although he may not read it, he could read into it, as Ors an Uachtaráin pointed to one poem in particular. Entitled Ceasefire, the 1994 sonnet describes the fragility of peace, war and violence. Its theme centralises on doing what must be done in the name of peace and forgiveness. Some may look at it as a veiled attempt for Catherine Conley to get a point across without actually saying anything. Jessica Woodlock at Aris on Uthron.
11: Meanwhile, organisers say 25,000 people have attended an anti-Donald Trump protest in Dublin city centre. The No Welcome for Trump demonstration marched from the Garden of Remembrance to Molesworth Street. People Before Profit TD Richard Boyd Barrett explains why he thinks so many people travelled to the capital for the event.
1: Not only has he rained down death and destruction on people in the Middle East, in Iran, enabled Israel's genocidal crimes against the people of Palestine, threatened multiple countries, but also now everybody in this country is paying an economic price for his warmongering. There are people this winter in this country who will not be able to pay their gas and electricity bills because of his warmongering.
11: A man has been arrested after a bus was hijacked in County Tyrone this afternoon. Police say a man, believed to be armed with a knife, allowed passengers to disembark in the Beltany Road area of Oma shortly before 1 o'clock, but kept the driver on board and made off in the direction of Newton Stewart. A pursuit ensued along the A5 before the bus was eventually stopped in the Strabane area, and the man, aged in his 30s, was removed and arrested. One man has been taken to hospital for treatment of his injuries. The PSNI is appealing to anyone who is involved in a collision with the bus or has camera footage that could assist in their investigation to come forward. Finally, for now, the new legal aid payment scheme is failing young children in care, according to a legal expert. It comes after Tusla revealed it had to pay for a private lawyer for a child in their care amid the ongoing solicitor strike. Criminal solicitors have been withdrawing from the legal aid panel after it was announced they would be paid per case rather than per court appearance. Partner at Powderly Solicitors, Owen O'Sullivan, says it's not a decision Tusla would have taken lightly.
14: Due to the concerns that they would have around children in their care, their safety and their well-being, and the fact that they couldn't access a solicitor under this new scheme, they've unfortunately been left with the decision to dip into their own resources, which we all know are already overstretched, in order to cover the legal fees for the children appearing before court, because the scheme that's been introduced by the Department of Justice is failing them.
11: And that's your news update at 4:04.
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16: Good afternoon, I'm Dan Casey. Starting with football, and Hull are presently top of the Premier League table. The Tigers lead Chelsea 2-1 at half-time in the 3 p.m. games. In the other matches, it's Bournemouth 1, Brentford 1, Liverpool 0, nil all with Fulham, and Ipswich scored on the stroke of the break to lead 2-1. From 5:30, Spurs chase their second win of the season at home against Everton, while champions Arsenal take to the pitch at 8 p.m. tonight. They're on the road at the Stadium Light in Sunderland, aiming to maintain their perfect start. Close to home, Cork City are in action this afternoon in the SSE Airtricity Women's Premier Division. The Rebel Army are away to Piemont United at 5. Elsewhere, UCC will look to make it 2 wins from 2 in the FAI National League. College are away to Villa in Connors Park at 5. While in the Munster Senior League Premier Division, College Corinthians lead Mayfield United 1-0 at half-time. To golf, and Shane Lowry's third round is underway at the Irish Open in Doonbeg. The Offaly man is top of the leaderboard, having set a course record yesterday of 13 under par, with a 3-stroke lead over Jacob Skov-Olesen from Denmark. Tom McKibben is 5 under par, Galway's Liam Nolan is 1 under, while Rory McIlroy's disappointing tournament has him on 2 over par. Lastly to racing, Leopardstown plays host to day one of the Irish Champions Festival. Eclipse and French Derby winner Constitution River is set to go off the favourite in the feature Group 1, the Royal Bahrain Irish Champions Stakes. And that one goes to post at 5. And that's the sport with Simply Suits.
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18: Rain in the south will clear and the rest of the night will be mostly dry and rather cloudy with just a few light showers. Some patches of mist and fog will form. Lowest temperatures will range from 11 to 15 degrees in light and variable winds.
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Corkshot FM Saturday afternoon. Big thanks to Katie Jane for the last couple of hours. Last few hours. This is Stevie Witcher playing Dance Anthems till 6 o'clock. We're going to be in the mix. We got a club guide. If you want to get in touch, want to say hi to anyone, 086-8104-106. Let me know what's happening. What have you been up to? What have I been up to? Well, I was just playing football for the last couple of hours. I'm feeling it now. I'm actually sitting down. I never sit down doing the radio, but I'm sitting down at the moment because my legs are a bit sore. We had a good game, 9v9, and we won as well, so I was pretty happy with that. So shout-outs to all the boys. Good little game. What else? Only had one gig, I think, in the last couple of days. I was playing late night last night for the Mercy Heroes, so shout-outs to everyone. Colm O'Sullivan was the MC, filled in for KC, who was sick at the moment. And we had a good night down there as well. So shout outs to everyone involved. More importantly, what have you been up to? 086-8104-106. There's loads of gigs about to happen, so the club guide should be interesting. The Jazz Weekend has been announced as well. Some interesting gigs, including Masters of Work, Berlioz coming to Cork. So there's loads to talk about, loads of sport on. Big Red Bench follows this show. Marty's on after that. We got Keston later. It's a busy Saturday, and we're going to be busy with music, starting with Loud Luxury.

0: Peter Jump and Morgan Seatree and Carla Monroe. On the way, we've got music from Silva Bumpa, who's reworked a track that used to be big for me back in the day in the clubs by Montel Jordan. Get It On Tonight is now simply On Tonight. One of the big tracks of the year is by Prospa, Free Your Mind, that's on the way. We've got Sing It Back from Maloko, another older one. And Banks and Ranks are all coming up. That's all happening imminently right here on Cork's Red FM.
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A bumper from Sheffield doing some big things at the moment. Big shout out to Davey. Hi to Suzanne as well. And Tracy, you're listening in today. Silver, well, it doesn't sound like Montel Jordan anymore because they changed the pitch of the vocal. But that was a big R&B hit, as I say, back in the day. Remember playing it as back in the day of the back bar, Sir Henry's? Montel Jordan, what a singer he was. Here's Banks and Ranks, Ella Eyre and Young Bane.

0: summer, the summer gone by, it was absolutely everywhere. I remember playing it at the Electric Picnic and ripping the roof off. Great fun was had, and it's a big tune from Prosper. Sybil was the original track back in the day, if I remember correctly. But they've reworked it nicely. Alex Cadino, Vembi, Cameron Watson and MK are all on the way in the next 10 or 15 minutes right here on Red.
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Vembe with Goddard, it's called Messy in Heaven. Saturday afternoons on Red FM is dance music all the way. And this next one is called Secrets. It's by Cameron Watson. Another big dance hit. Also, Jonas on the way.

0: Lots more where that came from next hour. We have the live mix and we have the club guy. Becky Hill is going to be one of the artists. We're going to be playing Rihanna. Belters Only, Shane Codd. And, quite a bit more. It's all happening right here on Red.
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9: At 5 o'clock, good evening, I'm Ruth O'Connell. Donald Trump says he hates to see the impact of immigration on Europe. The US president made the comments while at the US ambassador's residence earlier. Donald Trump said he has a special connection to Europe.
10: You know, I love Europe. And my mother was from Scotland. My father was from Germany. Love Europe. I have a natural inclination and I sort of hate to see what's happening with Europe. I hate to see what's happening on trade. I hate to see what's happening on energy. And I hate to see what's happening on immigration. Ooh, that immigration, what you're doing to yourselves, you're just killing yourselves.
9: Organisers say 25,000 people have attended today's anti-Trump rally in Dublin today. Molly O'Connor was there.
11: In their droves, protesters march through Dublin city centre. Their message clear, Donald Trump is not welcome here. People Before Profits' Richard Boyd Barrett says the government should not be rolling out the red carpet for President Trump.
12: We have people from every single county, from every single background, and it's a massive, massive turnout. So I think it's clear the majority of people in this country reject Trump and are really angry at the Irish government for inviting him.
11: The No Welcome for Trump march proceeded from Parnell Square to government buildings, with organisations from the length and breadth of the country travelling to the capital for the event.
13: I attended the protest today in support of the Palestinian people and against Trump entering Ireland.
14: He has disabled legal systems. He has fired everybody who knows stuff. He's gotten rid of scientists. He has his own Gestapo in the form of ICE. Nobody should let him into their countries.
15: As an American, I feel it's important to represent what America is truly about, and Trump is not our America.
11: These demonstrators have made it clear that Cade Mila Fáilte does not apply to the controversial leader. Molly O'Connor in Dublin City Centre.
9: President Trump has arrived in Doonbeg, where he's spending the evening watching the Irish Open at his golf resort in West Clare. Our chief reporter, Barry White, is at Trump International Golf Links.
16: President Trump made a dramatic entrance with Air Force One flying low over the resort before his arrival. Marine One then touched down shortly afterwards before the president was driven into the hotel complex past a crowd of several hundred people. Donald Trump and his son Eric and Donnie Jr. are now watching the tournament from a specially built VIP stand overlooking the 18th green.
9: A man's been arrested after a bus was hijacked in County Tyrone this afternoon. Police say a man believed to be armed with a knife allowed passengers to disembark in the Beltany Road area of Omagh shortly before 1 o'clock, but kept the driver on board and made off in the direction of Newton Stewart. A pursuit ensued along the A5 before the bus was eventually stopped in the Strabane area, and the man, aged in his 30s, was removed from the bus and arrested. One man's been taken to hospital for treatment for his injuries. The PSNI is appealing to anyone who was involved in a collision with the bus or who has a camera footage that could assist in the investigation to come forward. A planning appeal against paid parking at Blanchardstown Shopping Centre has been quashed by An Cumhuisín Pleann Óla. Permission was granted under several conditions despite pushback from locals in the Dublin 15 area. There are now calls for the centre's owners to scrap the plans. And Oasis have hinted another return to Ireland ahead of a tour date announcement on Monday. In a video posted to their Instagram, a man can be seen stood at Slane Castle. The band sold out two shows at Croke Park as part of their reunion tour last year. Oasis previously played in front of 80,000 fans at the Meath venue in 2009. And that's your news, approaching 4 minutes past five.
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19: Good afternoon, I'm Dan Casey. Starting with football, and Chelsea have avoided an upset at home in the Premier League this afternoon. They've drawn with 2-2 with Hull when they were pinned at half-time. The Tigers, though, are above the Blues in the table. And it was the same score between Bournemouth and Brentford at the Vitality. Ipswich struck late to take a 3-2 win at Crystal Palace. Liverpool have finished scoreless at home against Fulham. Nottingham Forest beat Aston Villa 2-1. From 5:30, Spurs chased their second win of the season at home against Everton, while Sunderland boss Regis Labrie says his side must embrace their underdog status when they face Premier League champions Arsenal at 8 tonight. Close to home, Cork City are in action this afternoon in the SSC Airtricity Women's Premier Division. The Rebel Army are away to Peamount United, where that one has just kicked off. Also just underway, UCC are looking to make it 2 wins from 2 in the FAI National League. College are away to Villa in Connors Park. When in the Munster Senior League Premier Division, College Corinthians lead Mayfield United 4-1. Lastly to golf, Shane Lowry's lead at the top of the Irish Open in Doonbeg is being clawed back to 2 shots. He's 12 under par through 7 holes. Denmark's Jakob Skov-Olesen from Denmark is hot on his heels now on 10 under par. Tom McKibben is up to 7 under par, while Galway's Liam Nolan finished with a 2 under 68. And lastly, Rory McIlroy's disappointing tournament has him on 1 over par. And that's the sport with Simply Suits.
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0: Rain in the south will clear and the rest of the night will be mostly dry and rather cloudy with a few light showers. Some patches of mist and fog will form. Lowest temperatures will range from 11 to 15 degrees in light and variable winds.
20: Yeah.
18: CBG.
0: That's what we do on a Saturday. Fragma, Toka's Miracle, getting this hour underway.
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Hill, more, a great performer. She's got all sorts of different styles, comfortable doing drum and bass, dance, everything really. It's more. And now it's Medusa. We're going to do a full club guide in just a few moments as well.

That one features the vocals of Dermot Kennedy, and it is, as mentioned, Medusa Paradise. Saturday afternoons on Red means dance music all the way. Lots more to come. I'm going to be in the mix. But first of all, I will give you a rundown of what's happening in the club scene. Tons of gigs coming up. The Jazz Festival was just announced. That's late October. Berlioz, Masters at Work, Yusuf Days, and many more. Jason Moran as well is coming to Cork. And there's a massive, massive lineup. Some of the other venues have done their own lineups, including the Savoy. I will have details of that in the next couple of weeks. But tonight, Saturday after dark, in Oi Brings Techno, Darren Kelly is playing in the Roundy Machina in Daly. Odyssey DJ is playing in Odyssey, as always, all weekend. And Adder's House in Osho, House Beat in Edison, Unkept and Entropy in the Liberty, in Wave and Wavelength, Big Daddy Can't Save Casey in Vickerstown, Tomorrow the Sunday Edit in Daly. And well, I've got a good few gigs coming up now in the next few weeks. I'm going to be welcoming the new school to the Savoy on the last Saturday of the month. Loads of new artists going to be going straight in after the show. Yesenia, Abby Lee, Jimmy Jambons, Samuel Pierre is going to be coming down. Some brilliant artists involved, including Cork's Finest, Boney, Tiny, Ryan Sheehan is going to be in there as well. And Gomi from Galway is going to be down there. I've got a couple of brunches coming up in Sky Bar, and I'm also going to be going to Kinsale to All Apologies for a disco brunch at the end of this month. Check out my social media for all of that. Everybody Dance will continue.

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7: 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Oh.

for Love is the name of the track. Belters Only are the name of the group with Bandit. One of the memorable moments of this year, the start of the summer, did a great boat party with them ahead of their show in the Marquee. We had great fun in Cork Harbour. And they are hit machines, you better believe it. Alongside their pal Jazzy, they just got tunes and tunes and tunes. Ireland is in good shape at the moment for dance music. There's no doubt about that. Here's Shane Codd, Get Out of My Head.

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Corchet FM, My Loving is the name of the track. Christelle, of course, had a couple of hits, various different guises, during the days. And that, of course, is Sonny Federa. He knows all about making those hits. It's now time to get in the mix for the rest of the show. That's what we're going to do till 6. Later on this evening, Keston, Marty, and of course, Dan are in action here on Red.

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1: And the jam is pumping. 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
1: Corchetta fam, we're in the mix. Technotronic, back in the day, pump up the jam.

0: That's how we do it every Saturday afternoon. I hope you enjoy the mix. Leaving you with Pump Up the Jam mixed into Milky's Just the Way You Are. Dan is going to be next. Later, Marty. Keston's going to be in the hot seat as well, taking it to midnight. Enjoy the rest of your weekend, guys.
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12: Yeah, big thanks to Stevie there as always, and welcome along to the Big Red Bench here on Cork's Red FM. Dan Casey here with you for the next hour, and we're going to jump straight into things today as we've got a jam-packed show. Fans of the show might not be known for their literary prowess, but we're definitely known for loving sport and Cork sport in particular. So enter Mackie and Ring, a book by Off the Ball's Arthur James Odie, a great look back on two of hurling's most iconic figures, and he joined me on a call earlier to talk about it. Enjoy. Right, we're delighted to be joined here on the Big Red Bench by Arthur James Odie. You might recognise his voice from Newstalk and Off the Ball. Arthur, how are you keeping anyway?
13: Flying, thank you. How are you?
12: I'm not too bad. Mackie and Ring, why these particular two individuals did you decide to do a book on? And why both of them? Why not, you know, maybe separate them out?
13: That's a great question. I suppose the first part is just, why do it? Because I find that the era they operated within, say from the 30s through to the 60s, really fascinating. Because it's just before we have kind of TV, so there's no real record of them video-wise or footage or anything. Like, we only have little snippets of Ring, really, that's it. So there's something in that, in the kind of unknown element of it, that there's like, figured, there'll be more here than kind of maybe meets the eye. And putting them together, I just, like, to be honest with you, it probably comes back to the image that's on the cover of the book. It's like the two of them together. It just, I suppose that probably laid the seed. You couldn't kind of say it was, you couldn't say that it would have happened necessarily without that. I suppose that definitely planted the seed of putting them together. But it just, it seemed an interesting thing to me that, like, almost if you have two together, you can kind of bounce them off each other and you have kind of comparisons and counterpoints and everything else. And it just makes it a little bit of a, bit of a different angle, I suppose, because there's been great stuff written about each of them individually. But I suppose this is the first thing that's been done on both. So it just, it was a bit of a niche.
12: And going back down through the years, there's plenty about soccer, maybe, I don't know about rugby, but GAA, there's not a whole pile about historical figures within the game. There's a few history books out there, but nothing too major. Was that important for you when you were coming up with an idea of doing something?
13: Actually, massively important. Yeah, massively. And I couldn't agree with you more. It's a strange one. I don't know why that is the case. And there's been great work done, and there's been great historical work done, and there's great histories of the GAA as a whole and everything. But it is kind of astonishing that, like, when you see how big a name, say, Christy Ring in Cork remains, and you have a few bits and pieces about him, like a handful of books. Tim Horgan wrote a great biography of him. You have, going back to Val Dorgan's book, you have all these little different bits and pieces. But, like, considering the hold he still has and how important his name is and everything else, it is, it's kind of astonishing that there's not more. And those kind of figures are all over the country. So it's a great question. I don't know why that is. And it was definitely important to me because I think that it's just, I think there's so many amazing stories, but, like, time passes, people pass away, people go, stories go with them. So, I mean, if there's not being recorded, like, we're just inevitably going to forget stuff. And that's, I hate the thought of that, to be honest with you.
12: And that famous photograph you mentioned from the 1957 Munster final, I think Tip and Cork, where Mackie's the umpire, rings coming off injured. And it was back in the day, so you know he was properly injured too. Were the lads mates, or what was the crack there?
13: I don't think so. Like, they didn't really, there's no kind of anything on record of them having any real relationship. Now, Mackie would have been about 8 years older than Ring. But they would have played for together a few times in Railway Cup teams for Munster, played against each other for about 6, 7, 8 years as well. But nothing about it. Like, that, they'd have been fairly different characters. Like, it definitely seemed, from Ring's point of view, looking in, like, he wouldn't easily trust anyone. Do you know what I mean? Like, he was insular. Like, it's kind of whatever peculiar kind of genius he was, like, that he kind of kept to himself. And there's a lot of different people who kind of testify to that. People adore him. Like, people love him. People love what he did. But it's very rare you come across anyone that got close to him. And I don't think, I'd probably say getting close to him means you'd never talk about it, if you know what I mean. Yeah. You wouldn't be getting close if there's any suspicion. So it doesn't really seem like there was any kind of link between them personally, but they would have known each other. Like, they would have known each other well. They would have chatted. They would have whatever else. Like, they weren't coming across each other at that kind of goal there in ignorance of one another. They knew exactly who they were. And I suppose maybe you reveal a bit more of yourself on the pitch. So they'd gone head to head plenty of times.
12: Yeah. You had an interest in one. I was listening to your chat with Sean Duggan on Off the Ball, and you mentioned there was an interesting one from Christy Ring's daughter.
13: Oh, so from, this was Mick Mackey's daughter, and the poor woman has passed away since. Yeah, I was talking to her during it, and oddly, she referenced, and it's a hard thing to stack up now, obviously, because most of the people have passed away, and it wasn't necessarily too relevant to what I was doing, but She referenced the fact that the two men's wives would talk on the phone. Now, she seemed to suggest it was fairly regularly or sporadically, I mean, somewhat anyway, enough that she would have remembered it. Mm-hmm. But I guess it's the same as all these things. Like, you kind of, when all these boys retire, like, there's all sorts of functions and everything else that kind of pass into time, and they'd have been at a lot of things like that together. And there are, actually, looking into it, there are a few photos of them together at different functions, so they probably would have been familiar with one another as well. But it's an interesting little wrinkle in it. It's, I guess they both had a fairly, no more than the two lads, had a unique perspective on kind of what it meant to be such a big star. The two ladies involved had a massive kind of their own insight into what it's like being married to someone like that, or married to someone who is so sort of adored and has all these demands on them and everything like that. It's a very unusual scenario.
12: Yeah. And I guess playing into that whole mythological aspect of it, like they're mythological, you know, persons now. Was it tough writing the book to separate the actual men, you know, maybe fact from fiction of what actually happened and maybe the stories that get told now through the passage of time?
13: That's a great question as well. It is. It was difficult because the myth making started so early. So there's a strange thing when you're going back through it that like Hurling's always kind of a little bit been on the back foot in terms of, because there's so few counties that play to the level that the highest level is reached, basically, you always kind of feel that there's always a little bit, if it's always between this kind of brilliance and kind of chaos, it's always near the drama, like, we need to improve. The same thing happening now, like, we need to improve, we need to broaden it out. So what I found when you're looking through it and kind of studying these guys is that the heroes, the really big players get blown up early. These guys are the biggest things in Irish sport, everything else. So, because they're kind of carrying the whole sport on their backs. Because like if you don't have guys who can like ring, like Mackie, who can bring tens of thousands into games, it doesn't, there isn't the same sort of foundation there right across the country that there is, say, with Gaelic football, where like Gaelic football is big all over the shop. Like you don't need to, it doesn't need it in the same way. But it was difficult in terms of the later it gets into the careers, it became very common. You'd be reading match reports or you'd be kind of digging into things and you'd be like, geez, like Ring didn't do an awful lot here. Like, realistically he didn't do a lot, but the headline would be like, you know, Ring saved the day or Ring the difference. And you're like, I imagine with time, and it happens still probably with different sport, where there's a passage of thing that there's things become habit and you're like, you're expecting either of these boys to be the difference. So then afterwards you kind of, that's where they made the difference. But so it was a little bit difficult with that. You had to kind of really dig into a few different reports, few different things, try and piece things together and see what is happening here now. Is he as big as they're kind of pretending he is in this particular game, or is it kind of just, again, habit?
12: And what was it about the two lads in particular that just made them so revered, not just in their own counties, but throughout the whole of the country?
13: And it's very interesting. Like, from Ring's point of view, like, they're coming from very different counties. So, like, Cork, when Ring comes along and from the early 40s, like, Cork are already one of the big, kind of big, regular winners. Like, they'd already won a few All-Irelands in his boyhood, like, if you imagine. So I always thought with him, it's almost a case of you have to, like, winning an All-Ireland or two, maybe he gets remembered, maybe he's in a poor team, they win a few All-Irelands, that's it. But I always thought with him, it's almost that chase for the immortality that he gets when he gets his eighth medal. And it's like, he's the most winningest player in a really successful county. And I thought for him, it was like the ability to do that was incredible. And it's not that it's so straightforward that he had to do that to justify himself, but that I think is what sets him apart in terms of, like, it's almost like the Lionel Messi thing when he gets the World Cup and stuff. It's like, okay, yeah, everything we assumed about this guy is right. He's the best, whatever else. And with Mackie, it's almost the inverse of it, that like one would have probably been enough. If Mackie had just won that one and they kind of came close, won a few Munsters and everything else, I still think in Limerick anyway, maybe not as much nationwide, he'd have been revered for being the best player on an unfancied county team. But obviously then I think what puts Mackie into a kind of supernova is that they are such a great team in the 1930s, win 3 All-Irelands, 4 or 5 Munsters, which just had never been done in Limerick. Do you know, like, it was completely new. Before Mackie started, Limerick had won 3 All-Irelands in the 50 years or so since the GAA was going. And during the course of 6-7 years, they doubled that. They win 3 themselves. So I always think there's kind of that dynamic. They're both kind of doing different things. Where Ring had to exceed everybody to make a real dent in that way and like just fasten his name in there. Whereas Mackie's thing was a little bit different, I think.
12: And were they mentally on another plane? Could you find that out through the research, or was it technical ability? What was it about them?
13: like, I think, to be fair, and it's not just because I'm talking to yourself and on a Cork station, but like, I everything you read about Ring, and to be fair, a lot of what happens over the decades is that, I suppose, all the people are quoting from the same sort of sources, so a lot gets repeated. But if you go back to it, like, Ring, within 10 years, like, of his career, like, kind of go on an inter-county level, people were already kind of talking about him as probably the best that there'd ever been. He seemed to have everything. I mean, his wrists are so well talked about, like, just his control, his ability, his vision, everything. Like, he just, and as you say, mentally, like, his determination and stuff was second to none. I don't think anyone plays across, well, three decades if you're kind of not have some sort of supernatural drive within you, because, like, he had nothing left to prove by any, you know, way, way before he finished, he had nothing left to prove. Now, with Mackie, it's a different thing. I think he was a little bit more free and easy about it, no less determined when he got out there. But whereas with Ring, and this comes through in Val Dorgan's book about him, there definitely was a strange, given how good he was and given how success and everything else, there seemed to be still a strange kind of vulnerability there about making sure everyone knew it. He didn't like, not that he, I don't think he was a jealous man as such, but I don't think he necessarily liked people talking about other great hurlers. It's a strange kind of dynamic with him. Val Dorgan kind of threads that really nicely. Mm-hmm. But whereas Mackie, I think, could take or leave that stuff a little bit more. And it kind of comes out in the end, like, Mackie's house, and he ends up living in Clare, obviously, for work in Ardna na Crusha, but his house had no trace of any medals, any sort of jerseys, anything like that left over in it. They were all kind of packed away under the bed when he finished. And Ring, I don't know what it was like in Ring's house, but I know there was a great kind of video interview he did shortly before he died, and they had it there, and just his house was kind of resplendent with all these, geez, the number of medals and everything else. Now, again, that might have been for TV. I don't know if that's what his house was like 7 days a week. But it's, I think, to put it in another way, Ring seemed far more interested in the kind of the history of the game, his significance in it, where he stood, that kind of thing. Again, you'd never call the man arrogant in any stretch.
9: We wouldn't be accused of that down here anyway, Arthur.
13: Never. No. And it's not. I think because he's really, like, what comes across is like there's an incredible humility in how he operates, because he knew how good he was without a shadow of a doubt, but it never stopped him. That almost meant he felt some obligation to work harder. Mm-hmm. I think in a way you could boil it down to almost he seemed hurling obsessed in every way, shape or form, obsessed, whereas Mackie obviously loved it, and there's no, why else would he be an umpire in a game 10 years after he retired if he didn't still want to be around the game and involved in it? But he's probably outwardly anyway maybe a little bit kind of cooler about the thing.
9: The crowds that attended some of the matches were incredible, but you know, listen to your chat with JD, that wasn't always the case either. There was it 10,000 that in all Ireland?
13: Well, I mean, it's incredible how it changes. So Mackie's father obviously played for Limerick, captained Limerick kind of in the 1910s, that thing, about 20 years before Mick started. And they got to the 1910 All-Ireland Final against Wexford in Croke Park, or Jones's Road, I suppose. I'm not even sure what shape Croke Park was in then. But the estimated attendance was about 10,000, which was fine. Like, that was seen as a good thing. But by the time you get into the 30s and you have radio and you have real load of increased number of newspapers, you have all this coverage building. Basically every year the final record attendance, which is a barometer of the whole, like, that's, it's hard to know exactly how many people want every game, but it basically grew year on year. So you're up 30,000, 40,000, 50,000, and it kept growing until you have then, I think it's still the record, the 54 final where Ring gets his eighth. It was up at 85 or something, and that's like official. But if you think about it, like, in the case of 50 years, it jumps like from 10,000 to 80,000 plus, and that's just with, and they can't fit more in because there just isn't enough space. It's the boys kind of drove an interest in the game, and it was kind of, it worked both ways. Like, so people were more interested, but then people were also more interested in coming to see Ring. particularly when it gets going. Like, he takes it to another level again. And that's, because, I mean, the record for the Munster final attendance was still, I think it's 61 Munster final in Limerick, Cork, Tipperary. And you have about 60 plus thousand come into it. And I mean, you'll know the Gaelic grounds, like, they're not that much. It's not like they were 20,000 bigger than it then than it is now. It's just people packed in. They had to come and see these guys. So that's it's an incredible thing. And I suppose it happens now in the same way. Like, people, like, you see the stuff, especially the club stuff with, like, David Clifford and Kobe and stuff like that. Like, people are mad to go and just see these stars. But these two boys were at the start of a period where that started happening in a big, big way. Like, people had, we have to go see this person. They're all writing about, they're all talking about, you know, is he all he's cracked up to be? And invariably, they both were.
9: We'll focus on Chris Deering there for a second, I guess, just being naturally being the
13: that's all right.
9: Was there a story about him that particularly stood out to you? Was it something of interest that you found, okay, that's interesting?
13: Well, there was a great one from, you pick up great little snippets, and there's some great kind of, there's some great books out there that have fallen out of print, not specifically about him, but about hurling and everything else. And you kind of find them in the library, and there's great little bits and pieces, and there, Raymond Smith wrote a lot of them. But there's a great story from the Val d'Organ book about him. And I think it was after Ring had retired, where they were sitting at a bar. They weren't drinking. It was during the day. I think they'd been playing squash or something, sitting at a bar or something in Cork. And I think Dorgan, I don't know, were they kind of angry at another, one another or something, but he asked them, he's like, what made you so different? Something to that effect. And Ring, I think, just stares at him and just goes, if there's a ball across the other side of that bar and there's like 10, 15 of us in here, I'm going to get to it first. If I have to crawl or whatever else my way across that bar, I'll get to it first. And it kind of summed him up. Like, he was just, he obviously had as much skill, ability as anyone we could possibly imagine. You know, that seems obvious just by virtue of the fact of his score and his longevity, everything. He had to. There's no way around that he couldn't have had that. But when you kind of lock in on that just manic determination to succeed, that's that kind of thing that's really hard to pin down. And it's there's so many different, you could speculate on so many different reasons why. It's like, he obviously, he was very small when he came in, kind of got up to his own thing, but he obviously, you kind of pick that back. So it's like, that guy has to fight all the time growing up, and he'll be picked on, whatever else. So he's kind of growing and he's kind of getting stronger as he goes on, but the determination never comes down. He's just, it's just pure wired for it. And that was just that thing with that story kind of, I just felt for him to know that about himself is even really interesting. Because I don't know when it's very hard, you know, when you're coming through and you're reading everything about him, it's like, the one thing that was really hard to imagine is, when does this guy rest? Yeah. When does he have like a, does he switch off? It was really hard to kind of see that part in him. And I don't know, maybe he never did, like, and then maybe that's why, maybe that's why he's still talking about him here, like 50 odd years after he's passed away.
9: What did he do when he's 40 odd? What did he do in his private life, Arthur?
13: Well, like, he worked, I think with Shell, wasn't it? So, I mean, driving around, driving a truck,

0: end goal. So, like, again, didn't drink, didn't smoke, didn't do anything like that. Like, clean, kind of honest living. Mm-hmm. Didn't get married, funnily enough, I think, until more or less after he finished. I could be wrong in the year, but I don't think he got married till after he finished. So you're kind of going through that whole career as whatever, like, a single man for all intents and purposes, with one kind of goal in mind all the time. And that... that it did, like, it's limiting to kind of look back, because obviously there's a fullness to his life we'll never know now, but like, it did seem that hurling preoccupied his mind in an all-encompassing kind of way, and in the kind of way, I suppose, that only, again, the ends kind of justify the means with it.
1: He'll always be held up in Cork as the standard bearer, really, like all the hurlers that have come after him, Sean Ogg, JBM, like incredible hurlers, incredible people as well. Will anyone ever live up to the Chris Deering name, or just has the mythology now gone way too far that just no other hurler has any chance of catching up?
0: It's hard to know, isn't it? Like, obviously the medals record's been broken so a few times with the Shefflin and everything else, but like, the only person that seems close to it is Shefflin, right? But I don't know if you were, maybe it depends where you are in the country, but I never got the impression that there was anything Henry Shefflin could do that would let him pass out Chris Deering, right? So I know, like, even at the time, like, when you're going and you're getting the 10th and everything and all these records, incredible, great Kilkenny team, but I never got the impression that anyone was like, it'll just take one or two more things. But he had a great line ring, an amazing line, really, when you think about it, that, and I'm paraphrasing it, but like, his kind of thing was, the best hurlers are yet to come, which is an incredible kind of thing, but prescience from him. Like, and again, it hints at just his preoccupation with the game, loving the game and loving what it can be and what it was and everything. But I don't know if someone can come along who could surpass him just because he's occupied that space now for so long. But at the same time, in football, I suppose, I don't know if I ever thought I'd see someone like David Clifford.
1: Yeah.
0: So you're kind of like, maybe someone comes along, but I don't know what they'd have to do, because like, if Shefflin could do all he could do and nobody's really making that argument, you'd have to, hurling's a very hard game to be so singularly stand out in, you know, and even people look back at that great Kilkenny team and it's like Shefflin maybe the first name they come to, but Tommy Walsh, JJ Delaney, all that. And those guys all come kind of on a par just below, whereas Ring, and maybe it's because he went across like three kind of different All-Ireland winning teams within his own thing, that he sort of stands alone. Like Jack Lynch, obviously, on the team in the Millennium as well and stuff, and you have those guys, but like, he defines a whole, it does feel like he defines the whole Cork hurling before, say, that great team in the 70s comes along with JBM, as you're saying. He's just, I don't know. Unless he gets forgotten in kind of decades to come, but that seems impossible, doesn't it? Like, he is Cork. Like, it's so important. And that's the one thing that comes across. Like, you kind of, because obviously I know you're saying, like, obviously Cork hurling has like a kind of a perception, and it's, you know, but it's really hard to, he just embodies everything that Cork hurling's about at its best. So, like, as long as there's Cork hurling, there's going to be Chris Deering. They're like, and it seems silly to even limit it to Cork. Like, it's just, he is hurling in a sense. Do you know what I mean? He's just that big. Like, you say hurling, Chris Deering's the next name you mention.
1: Yeah.
0: Really, if you're going to mention that, he's the next name. So it's very hard to see anyone ever do something that could surpass that.
1: Was the research tough for the book?
0: I loved it. I loved it, to be honest with you. It was amazing. It was great to be able to dig in. You get into the archives. Like, it can be frustrating sometimes because the records aren't all necessarily that well kept. Like, if you were in 70 years' time, if you were looking back now, it'd be very easy to navigate what's going on, and just kind of more print and everything else and radio and television and everything. So it could be hard sometimes. You'd have the fear that you'd be missing something. And that was the one thing you desperately didn't want to do. You didn't want to miss something important. But Tim Horgan's book, his biography of Ring, was great in terms of, he just had so much detail of kind of all these different bits that were going on. And he might only have space to devote like

0: like half a page to a part, but they're like, ah, there's something in there. And it's almost like a guideline, right? I can go from there. I know where it's happening. And we go back into the archives then. So you're using that almost as a map. But I loved it. Oh, no, I miss it, to be honest with you. I wish it was still going on.
1: Bring it forward to modern day. I'm doing a dirty one on you now and throwing it on you. Are Cork that far away from an All-Ireland title, do you think?
0: No, not at all. They couldn't be, you know. What is it, two finals and a semi-final? And you'd say with exception of the Clare game, you'd say the two defeats to Tipperary and Galway were freakish in a way. Not, you know, no disrespect to Tipperary or Galway, but I think if you played the games out 100 times, I'm not sure they'd fall more than 50% in favour of the other. Mm. I don't know what the problem is and I don't know what the solution is, but they're right there. You know, they've shown they can beat Limerick. They've shown they can beat anyone, really. They've looked awesome at times. And some of the performances under Pat Ryan's tenure in particular, like, were off the charts. And, you know, it's like we kind of... I this is an awful thing with sport, like, where... And with GAA, where things just kind of get... If there's a bit of a controversy, it just kind of gets... It's like, we'll just move on. And it's like, you know, you think of things like the wrong score going up in the Kilkenny-Tipperary semi-final 2 years ago. Afterwards, it's like, Kenny should be more angry about that. But no, just move on. But you think of the thing, like, in the Clare game, the Clare-Cork All-Ireland final, was it Dalton who was pulled back while shooting?
1: Robbie O'Flynn. That was a Limerick ref anyway, sure. You only had
0: to. Yeah. That must be it. But you just think about it. Like, if that's the difference. So if they get that free, they put that over. It's probably a drawn game at that stage, isn't it? So it goes to a replay or whatever. But, like, I don't know if Clare have that performance in them twice in a row. That famously, you know, in the last few years, they haven't been able to put them together twice in a row. So, look, I think it's sport's really cruel. And I think it comes back. It's a funny thing with Cork. Almost because there's such that rich history there, and you still have guys so prominent like Jimmy Barry Murphy, Sean Oak, Donal Oak, all these guys were like big winners for the county and are still there. You can still see them, you know what they did. But like in a county like Cork, then you have a situation whereby anything but winning the All-Ireland scene is failure, which is just mad. Like, whereas like the last 3 years, they've been brilliant. You know what I mean? Like, you'd make whatever way you make a case, if they could be, I know, like, history is written by the winners, whatever, like, so you have to win one to kind of get in the conversation. But like, on the aggregate, they have to have won more games, I'd say, over the last 3 years than any other county league and championship. I don't know those numbers offhand, but I suspect they did, just by virtue of how far they got. So like, there's obviously something there that just needs to be tweaked. But we'll see now. Like, I from the outside looking in, like, maybe the Keane O'Neill thing might be a great idea, but like, I was just thinking, the last thing he needs more change. Like, just stick to it for a while and see what happens, because it's been change every year since Pat Ryan left, and guys coming and going, Keegan and Jerry Hussey and this type of stuff. But they're right there. Like, you must think the same, do you?
1: You'd wonder what's going on in the camp. You see Ronan Curran leaving, Hussey gone.
0: Yeah.
1: But again, I just think they need to bring the steel in the fight. But if there's one man that's going to put it in him, it's surely Ben O'Connor. And I think a lot of people kind of forgot when he's come in. He's only had the year. Like, people were asking for his head after a year, which was just madness. Like, you need to see what he had. Like, Micheál Donoghue in Galway. He gave him a year, see what he had. And then, look, they did him fantastic this year with the young lads they had. Lucky to get to a final, probably, to be fair, but they're going to progress on again and they're going to go far. So yeah, I'm more excited now for next year.
0: 100%. You look at Limerick. Kylie, first year fairly unspectacular, got knocked out, I think, quarter final to Kilkenny or qualifier or whatever it was. Brian Cody's first year, lost in the All-Ireland final in 99. You go back, like, it's very rare someone comes in and just lights it up perfectly. You look at Pat Ryan's time, like, it's kind of slow enough start, but then by the end they're like, again, one missed free away from kind of being an awful lot closer to an All-Ireland final than they ended up being. Like, it's such fine margins. Like, it's so brutal. And I genuinely feel for players in that regard, because it's like, you're either a hero or you're a loser. Like, and it's like, it's two fine margins that are like, you can't. Yeah, the blanket kind of judgments are really hard.
1: Going back to the book and Mackie and Ring, where is it available for people to buy? I suppose it's the main thing in the while you're on.
0: Oh, everywhere. Absolutely everywhere. You'll find it all over. I know I saw in Dubray in Cork, they had a lovely window display up, which was incredible to see, to be honest with you. It was mind blowing. And I should say, like, well, I obviously would be confident. I'd hope everyone would enjoy what they read. The team at Gill, the publishers, the designers there, the work they did on the cover and kind of bringing it alike. So it's an amazing photograph by Justin Nelson.
1: I know, I want to say don't judge a book by its cover, but it's an incredible, incredible photo.
0: Do. You can judge this book by its cover, 100%. Because it's just, and I saw it there in the window, like, and I'd never seen anything like that before. And it's just, it looked so good. And you see the red, you see Ring, and it's just, it pops out so well. But yeah, it's a real group effort, but you can buy it pretty much everywhere now. It should be, and if it's not, get in touch. You'll find me. I'll get it to you. But it's all over the shop. Hopefully.
1: Literally, Arthur. It's been an absolute pleasure. Anyway, thanks a million for jumping on, and thanks a million for maybe giving us a bit of hope down in Cork. Here,
0: you don't need it. You don't need it. Thanks a million, Dan. Though.
1: All right, in the words of Father Ted, good luck with the book. Be sure to buy Mackie and Ring, available in all good retailers now, or just simply Google it yourself. A fantastic read, and it's going to be a very popular one for the Cork Christmas stockings this year. Of course, with Hoggy's book coming out next month, so a great time for the well-read Cork sporting public. And that's it for the first half. Plenty now coming in the second, including hearing from Cork City Manager Barry Robson. Don't go anywhere.
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1: Welcome back to the Big Red Bench here on Cork's Red FM. Dan Casey in the hot seat before I hand you over to Marty Guilfoyle at 7. And this week saw the Cork ECB Rebel Oak Premier 1 and Minor Football Championship semi-finals. Try saying that twice. They took place at the Super Value Parky Cueve Astro. A and reigning champions Ballincollig maintained their push for three in a row as they saw off Clonakilty, while Carrigaline came from 7 points down to defeat Douglas. And Red FM's John McCarthy was there to speak to the winning teams.
3: Super Value Park Equis 4G pitch hosted a double header of Cork ETB Rebel Oak P1 Minor Football Championship semi-finals last Wednesday evening. A large attendance was treated to two cracking matchups, which ended with three in a row chasing Ballincollig, overcoming Clonakilty, and Carrigaline defeating Douglas to make it through to this year's P1 Minor Football County Final. First up was Carrigaline and Douglas's last four encounter. Douglas led 111 to 10 points at the short whistle, thanks to Thomas Murray's 9th-minute goal. Ben Hurley, Adam Kelly and Liam Cregan's superb long-distance shooting were also a feature of a positive Douglas first-half display. Killian Murphy, Luke Jordan and the excellent Ben Corkery Delaney, who would finish with 10 points, kept Carrigaline in touch. Both sides hit the woodwork in a free-flowing second half, but things were looking good for Douglas as they led 115 to 11 points with only 7 minutes remaining. Carrigaline dug deep, however, and produced a blistering finish. Luke Jordan found the net before Owen Ahern, and Ben Corkery Delaney two-pointers level matters 115 to 115 with time almost up. A third Corkery Delaney two-pointer edged Carrigaline ahead, and they held on to win by a single score, 117 to 116, despite Danny O'Donovan firing over deep into injury time. After a pulsating county semi-final, I spoke to winning manager Sean Collins and captain Ben Corkery Delaney.
12: Okay, Ben, what a performance by your team. You were down 7 points at one stage in the second half. You got it back. What a feeling, and you're into a county final.
13: Yeah, great feeling, to be fair now. We dug deep there in the last second, the second half there. We came down by 4 points. Lads dug deep. We got a few good scores with the lads. Good work rate. Yeah. An outstanding performance now, to be fair now. So, happy. Buzzing.
12: Douglas really put it up to you tonight. You were chasing them for a long way to the game, but they put up a real battle, but it'll stand to you in the final.
13: They did, yeah. There were a few great players. We had good battles over through the years with them. We lost the league final against them by 9 points.
12: Yeah.
13: So that was a marker there for us today. Now that we go and show them, we're not a team to get beaten by 9 points, and I think we showed them there today.
12: What does it mean to this group of players that you've come up through the ranks with to get to a county final, a P1 minor county final?
13: Oh, unbelievable! We lost Douglas in the semi final in the 16, and to beat them here in Park and Creeve now today. Yeah. Very special.
12: And to get to play on the 4G outside park, I mean, no issues about it. Obviously suited you coming down the stretch.
13: Yeah, it does. Different pitch, like, you know yourself, it's way faster compared to grass during the off season, whatever. But sure, doesn't really matter now in the county final, it's all buzzing.
12: And you're free taking and you're pointing right at the end to win it. Like, what a moment, what a feeling.
13: Yeah, great feeling, sure. I was debating on kicking it, but I seen the Dermot Dunhill, one of my good buddies there. Yeah. He slipped, so I goes, why not shoot that there now?
12: And just finally, looking forward to it now, playing in Park Ring on a Monday night, huge crowd and a county final, which you deserve to be there.
13: Yeah, we haven't won it there in about, I say, 10, 15 years, so it'd be great to bring the cup back to the club.
12: Congratulations to
13: Willow. Thank you very much. Thank you.
12: Cheers, mate. Thank you. Sean, at one stage in that semi-final, you were 7 points down, things weren't going well. What did this team do to bring it back and to win it so dramatically right at the end?
14: I suppose we had a conversation at halftime about the team spirit that's in this group. We've had some very, very close defeats to Douglas over the last couple of years, and we played them in the league final, didn't perform to our fullest. And we told the lads at halftime they had 30 minutes left in the championship to give it everything. And to be fair, still 6 or 7 points down, the way we came back, got the goal, got a couple of two-pointers. And I think it was the only time we laid, I'm not sure, in the game. So we couldn't have written the script any better, to be honest. So I'm just delighted for the lads. They're putting in a huge effort. They've been together all the way up through the years. We've won some good competitions, but the championship is what we've aimed for this year. And to be in the final now is no more than they deserve, to be honest. They've worked really hard and played some great football as well.
12: I was impressed not just with the work rate, but the skill levels and the kicking and the winning point at the end.
14: Absolutely.
12: The guts to go for it. You've obviously been working well on that.
14: We have. We have. And I suppose what we said to them was, out tonight, under lights in Parky Queeve, to enjoy it, to be brave, and to back each other up on the pitch. We had plenty of efforts in the first half, or chances that we didn't take. And I suppose we've tried to drill into the lads. It's all about the next ball. And encouragement, and yeah, it's about the bravery to take those shots on, and thankfully enough of them went over.
12: So. As well as that, the boost, not just for the lads themselves, as you said, they've lost a couple of league finals, they've come to the ranks, boost for the club, to see a group like this and a really talented group, not just one or two individuals, from 1 to 15. That's really, for me, that I saw tonight, real, real positive, whatever happens in the final for the future.
14: Absolutely, it is. Like, we, in fairness, starting off this season at minor level, we have 40 players in Carrigaline. So we had two teams, a Premier One and a Division One team. And the lads who are playing tonight are being pushed in training all the time, you know. And as you said, we're not relying on any individual. It's a collective effort. We had a couple of lads who couldn't play tonight because they were injured, and the next lad stepped in. And in fairness to them, they've done a fantastic job. A lot of them, their first time playing here in Parkeycreeve, you know, and to experience that, it does give great momentum and great hope for the future for the club, really, as well, to be honest, you know.
12: And just finally, a county final. You don't know who you're playing just yet, but you get a good look at Bodrum now. But in Parky Ring, under the lights, big crowd, lovely occasion, but one you'll want to win.
14: Absolutely, absolutely, we will, yeah. We can sit back and try and get our breath back and watch the second semi now. But look, we've worked really hard. We've had to earn our place in the final. No more than the two teams go out now. So look, it's great to be still playing into the middle, end, towards the end of September. We'll prepare for it. And please God, we'll have everyone available on the 21st, and we'll give it a go.
12: We look forward to seeing you that night. Well done, Sean. Well done. The Big
3: Red Bench. Last Wednesday evening, second Cork ETB Rebel Oak P1 Minor Football Championship semi-final between Ballincollig and Clonakilty proved just as entertaining as the first. Three in a row chasing Ballincollig were pushed to the limit by a Clonakilty side that led 2-4 to 7 points at the end of the first half. The defending champions got off to the perfect start by kicking four unanswered points courtesy of Luke O'Mahony, Joe Miskela and Shea O'Brien. Clonakilty responded via a Matty Lyons goal to set up a cracking second quarter. The sides were level, 0-6 to 1-3 after Jack Byerly and Tom Hooley points, when another Clonakilty move ended with Fiona O'Donovan finding the net. The teams exchanged scores to leave the West Cork champions 3-up at the break. As they did at the start of the game, Ballincollig showed their class by reeling off four consecutive points early in the second period. Leading 11 points to 2-4, the reigning champions conceded a third goal, however, when Matty Lyons raised his second green flag of the evening. It was level, 3-5 to 14 points heading into the closing stages when, refusing to panic, Ballincollig dominated the midfield area and kicked for home. Joe Miskela and Shea O'Brien found their range before Brian Cronin's late goal put the seal on Ballincollig's 1-17 to 3-5 P1 County semi-final victory. Afterwards, I spoke to a delighted Ballincollig manager Mick Ryan and captain Luke O'Mahony.
12: Luke, congratulations. What a battle you had out there tonight with Clonakilty, but just pulled away in the end.
13: Yeah, I mean, at the end of the first half, we kind of dropped off. Clonakilty had a purple patch. We knew going into the game that they were going to be a very strong team. They're not to be overlooked. And they showed that at the end of the first half. We never dropped the heads. We were in the dressing room. We knew what was needed of us. Like, this is as good as a county final in a game like this against a strong team like Clonakilty. We knew what was asked of us. We came back out and we didn't stop. As soon as the first ball went in, we set the tone from the start with the first score and kept the heads high the whole the rest of the match.
12: How much is it helping you play with the same guys all the way up through the ranks and to play in big occasions like this crowd out here tonight on a fantastic pitch as well? Not easy for players of your age.
13: Yeah, I mean, the support from everybody, the families showing up, from our coaches, Curly, Docs, everybody, everyone on the sideline, you know, the support is what drives us on. Like, but playing up the ages with all these lads, you know them so well. You know what they can do, what they can produce, and you trust them. Like, you know, when you give them the ball, they're going to do the right thing. And we trust each other, and that's what puts us over the line in the end.
12: Were you getting worried when Clon got that goal and got back to level terms again, or did you just have to dig deep?
13: I suppose anything, we get worried when the opposition gets a goal, but we know what kind of side we are. We knew that we weren't going to drop the heads. We knew what kind of football we can play to bring us back, and we never dropped the heads and struck on to the very end and produced a good win in the end.
12: Did this surface actually suit you tonight, the way you like to play on the front foot?
13: In Ballincollig we have a good AstroTurf, and playing up through the years training on that AstroTurf, you can say we're used to it, but all through the year we've been playing on the pitch, so it's kind of a surprise for the match to be changed onto 4G, but we never let that shake us. We knew what we need to do, and we knew we could play on a surface like this and produce the same kind of football.
12: And just finally, Carrigaline, under lights, Parky Ring, big occasion, county final, something we're really looking forward to?
13: Yeah, I mean, this is what you want when you're playing underage football. There's a handful of us who were on the team last year, and it was unbelievable. And we knew we wanted that again for a third year in a row.
15: but we knew that County were going to put up a good fight, and we knew it was going to be hard to get to a county final, but now that we're here, that's all going to be focused on for the next 2 weeks or so. And under the license, Carrigaline, we're another strong team. We know what's needed of us, and we will produce again when it's asked of us.
3: And just finally, big boost for you, big boost for the club as well. A lot of excitement, but you got to focus on actually winning that game now. That's the big thing.
15: Yeah, we can't let it go to our heads now. We know what's needed of us now to produce, to win a third year in a row. We're not going to throw that away. We're not going to let it go to our heads. We've won the game now. We're going to reset down to training again and keep the foot in the gas.
3: Excellent stuff. Well, look, congratulations.
15: Thanks very much.
3: Okay, Mick. Congratulations. What a battle you had with Clonakilty tonight, but you're into a third consecutive P1 final. Fantastic achievement.
16: I know, it's a fantastic achievement. There's great young fellas coming up in Ballingolig, and it's great to get to a third final. And I suppose there's only four players apart of this panel that were involved last year, so it's a new team. So, like, there was four starters that played last year, so it's a new team. The last 2 years there was a group, and we're bringing a new group here, and we're in an under 16 final as well, P1 final against Douglas. So we've a lot to look forward to over the next 2 weeks.
3: Talk to me about the challenge you got from Clonakilty today. You got in for 3 goals. It was really tight, but you managed. Just that experience in the end, or just your experience of these big occasions?
16: I know, I think there's a definitely experience of these big occasions. I suppose we felt in the first half we could have got another 1 or 3 or 4 up in the first 10 or 15 minutes, and we just didn't take our chances. I think option taking, we were a little bit off, but at the half time they knew themselves that they needed, and they really improved. And I suppose we conceded a soft goal there in the second half, which, you know, but look, we're delighted with the performance now, and the effort of the whole team. Like, they really dogged it out. Like,
3: yeah, we said it in the first game as over Carrigaline, there was no one individual that won it for you. It was a real collective effort from front to back.
16: Oh no, absolutely, it was every player put their hand up and really gave everything, and that's all you can ask for out of a team.
3: Just finally for you, you're looking forward to another P1 final in Parky Ring under lights, big crowd, big atmosphere. Lovely for these guys.
16: I know, it's great for the young fellas, like, and they'll be really excited. Do you know, it's great to be 17, 18, looking forward to these big occasions, so we can't wait.
3: Congratulations. Well, Lomik,
16: cheers, thanks very much.
3: The knockout stages of this year's McCarthy Insurance Group Premier Junior Football Championship were decided on Friday evening. In Group 1, St Vincent's caused an upset and defeated Kinsale 2-14 to 11 points. In the same group, Millstreet edged Cullen 1-14 to 2-6. On to Group 3, where Canavie proved too strong for Napiercig 4-16 to 0-8, and St Nick's edged Kilmacabee 2-10 to 1-10. And in Group 2, Enniscarra overcame Glenville 3-11 to 1-10, while the Big Red Bench was in Dunmanway to witness Cove's 5-7 to 14 point win over Oran. So, following all those results, the draw for the knockout stages of this year's Premier Junior Football Championship sees Kinsale facing St Nick's and Enniscarra taking on Millstreet in the quarterfinals. Canavie will meet the winners of Enniscarra and Millstreet in one semi-final, while Cove will take on either St Nick's or Kinsale in the other last four encounter. Back to Dunmanway, where a 5-goal blast sent Cove into this year's last four of the championship. The previous year's Premier Junior County semi-finalists began the evening top of Group 2 and, requiring a positive result, to progress to the knockout stages. Their opponents, bottom-placed Oran, needed victory to avoid a potential relegation playoff. Ben Sullivan had Oran on the scoreboard inside the first minute. Cove's response was immediate, however, as Adam Lynch cut in along the end line and side-footed into the net. Alan Elphick split the post to hand Oran their second score, but Cove's direct running resulted in a brace of Owen Hastings' freeze to make it 1-3 to 0-3. The Barrett club enjoyed a dominant spell with 2 excellent Ben Sullivan points plus 2 Jamie O'Neill frees, levelling matters after 18 minutes. Just when it seemed Oran regaining a foothold, the concession of a second goal undid all their early good work. Ben Geary came up from fullback to fire home a rebounded shot. Ben Sullivan replied, but Owen Cullimore and Cork under 20 hurler Timmy Wilk pointed at the opposite end to make it 2-5 to 0-7. A converted Owen Hastings free extended Cove's lead to 5 at the interval. Cove cemented their eventual victory with 2 goals inside the opening 2 minutes of the second period. Timmy Wilkes set up Adam Doran to raise a green flag before an Oran Cullimore punched to the net to hand the East Cork club an unassailable lead. Creditably, Oran rolled up their sleeves and fought to the final whistle. Ronan McCarthy, Keane Crowley and Joe O'Shea efforts helped reduce the deficit. Once again though, Cove mustered a response and netted for a fifth time when Evan Cummins finished off a flowing move. The remainder of the game proved untidy as Sean Cummins added Cove's final point and Ben Sullivan twice and Alan Elphick completed their opponent's total. The winners will be hoping to go one better than last year's county semi-final exit. As for Oran, a relegation playoff against Napiercig awaits. After the game, I spoke to a member of Cove's management team, Damien Byrne, and Oran manager and former Cork senior football all-star, Kieran O'Sullivan.
1: And we're going to hear now from Damien Byrne.
12: How satisfying, first of all, is that victory, Damien, considering how tight this championship has been?
17: Extremely satisfying. I was only talking to someone the other day, I said it like it's just dog eat dog. There's never any easy game. We had seen Ireland playing against Glenville, and we knew that there was going to be a tough game. They're very physical, they're strong, they're big units. But thankfully, eventually we made the ball stick a bit up front and we got the goals. Yeah. Goals win the games.
12: Two goals in the first half, but those five goals in all, but the two goals immediately after halftime was decided, really.
17: Huge, yeah. Like straight away, we were saying in halftime that we hadn't played all that well, but we were 5 points up. Suddenly we were 11 points up out of nowhere. Mm. And once you have a lead like that, and on with the 2-pointers, it's no lead is impregnable, but at the same time you're thinking at that stage, yeah, we can keep a hold of what we have now at the moment, and we managed to do that.
12: As we speak, we don't know who you're playing, but you know you're in the knockout stages, which is the key thing. Last year losing out in the semi-final stage was disappointing. Can this team go further?
17: I hope so. There's no point in us being in otherwise. We're in the semi-final now, and we just got to regroup. It was a tough couple of weeks with us. We lost several players with injury, and having the break to a semi-final might allow us to strengthen again.
12: This is a very tight and a very difficult championship like they all are at this stage, because they're 4 or 5 years down the road now. There's very, very there's no easy gives when you get to the knockout stage. How confident are you from what you saw tonight, though, that you can kick on?
17: I'd be hopeful. We said it to them at halftime that the first half hadn't been to the level that we expected. The two goals put a gloss on it for us. We definitely kicked on a bit in the second half, but the next game, it's not going to be good enough playing 20-minute patches. Mm. We have to put a patch together that's going to last like full 60.
12: And just finally, for Cove and for Cove football, there's a consistency at this grade. Now, you've shown last year, you've shown this year what you're capable of. You can score goals. You can tighten up as well at the back, which was very important coming down the stretch. These are the traits you'll need if you want to go further.
17: Yeah, absolutely. Unless you can keep it tight at the back, you're always going to be in danger of being in a shootout, and vice versa. You need to be putting the chances away, especially the majors. We got 5 2-pointers against Inniscarra the first day. Mm. I don't know if we get many since. So we need 3-pointers. That's where the strikers are there.
12: Very good. Best luck in the semi-finals, if that's where you're at.
17: Superb. Thank you, sir.
1: All right. Time now to hear from Kieran O'Sullivan from Moran.
12: Kieran, commiserations. Thanks for coming over and speaking to us on a difficult night, but you need to turn things around very quickly now. You're into relegation playoff with the Pairs League, and that's got to be your focus. First of all, though, you had a lot of injuries coming into tonight. I know you won't use that as an excuse, but you had a lot of injuries, and you have a lot of more injuries tonight. How important is it you get those players fit for the next time?
18: It's hugely important, to be honest with you. I'm not quite sure, is it 2 weeks or 3 weeks that we're going to be playing? But with some serious injuries, like Dylan Crowley there, he just ripped his hamstring, he's in serious trouble. So we're under pressure, there's no point saying otherwise. On the game tonight, look, we started well. For once, we've started our championship games poorly all along. We started well, and just coming up to halftime, maybe Tinsborough at halftime, they got the goals, and goals, cliches, goals win games, right? And they got 2 in the first half, and they went in 5 up. I felt at that time they weren't 5 points better than us, but that said, that's what was on the scoreboard, right? But the second half was very different. Once again, they got they got 3 more goals, and it's very hard to come back. Like, when you were ahead that much and when the momentum was going with you, it's very, very difficult. They're a great side, they're physically very strong, they were fit, and we're under a bit of pressure, we are, you know, with numbers and all that. But that said, I'm not making excuses. Our lads trained very hard, they trained well. But we came up against a better team tonight.
12: If those two goals straight after half time, I thought you were still well in the game at that stage. You were kicking some great points. Ben Sullivan had a great evening. We don't want to lose sight of that. But the battling qualities that you have and having a full squad available to you are vital now, because you want all your eggs in the basket against the Pairs. It could be the same for them. But there was enough good things here tonight, despite the defeat, to give you hope.
18: Oh, absolutely. As I said to the lads here, like, our year isn't finished now, obviously, right? We have a huge game. But like I said, if the lads, and we will regroup again at Tuesday, Wednesday night, as I said, switch off for the weekend. Lads, you put in a lot of work now for these big 3 championship games we've played. They have given me everything, right? And I know they will come again, but they need to come. I mean, this will determine where the club plays next year. So we have got to come again. We've got to come strong. If we can get a few lads back from injury, we will be there. And this bunch of lads will fight. There's no two ways about it. We just got to get the scores on the board. And, you know, if we can get a couple of goals, all the better.
12: Thanks, Kieran.
18: Okay.
1: Right, last one now. We're going to hear from the Cork City manager, Barry Robson. He spoke to Rory O'Hagan after City's 3-2 loss to Cove Ramblers in Turner's Cross last night. A pretty disappointing affair from a Cork City point of view.
19: First off, I suppose the big talking point is the sending off. What was your view on that?
20: I haven't seen it back yet. I don't know if it was someone going to be able to get back in time. I couldn't comment. I'll need to see it back, so I don't know. I think I should have probably not three up at that point, or four up. I thought we were really good today in the first half. I really did. And it's same old. Every time I've played Cove, they've no tried to open you up anyway. It was just a break of the ball and something's thrown in behind by chance. And I don't know, I would need to see it back.
19: You obviously have to make changes then at half time, and hands a sacrifice. That kind of takes a bit of the width out of your game.
20: Yeah, but we went to 4-3-2. We didn't want to just sit in a 5-3-1 or a 4-4-1. We wanted to still have a focal point of two strikers, so we were brave and we went to 4-3-2. And by the way, they never opened us up. There was a transitioning mistake. One's a set play. The other one could have been a foul for us in the middle of pitch. It's had about five ricochets and went in the net. The other one, they get through from a slip from us, hits off a goalkeeper and spins and goes in. So they've had no creativity. They've not even opened us up. They've not even played any patterns of play or none. It's just been by chance. And I know we lost them goals, but I thought the way the boys performed second half, being down to 10 men and they never controlled any part of it. They didn't. I mean, it was 15 minutes to go and their goalkeeper's running into the corner with the ball to waste time with 11 men against 10. So that's the bad part for me, because listen, we should have been, the game could have been done. That's football for you. The game could have been done 4 or 5 in the first half, but we get a man sent off and we're only 1-0 up.
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or your devil. Come back to me. I miss you. Every bad boy needs a good girl.

welcome along to this evening's show. Marty here, checking in the mix. The soundtrack your Saturday night right up until 10 o'clock. Kickstarting the show with Good Girl Clooney and Prospect. Coming up towards the end of the show, bringing you through this weekend's feature recorded set coming from Nina, County Tipperary last weekend. But let's dive right into it, an edit that I'm proper feeling at the moment. Back now on a beautiful remix of Mojo's Lady in the mix on Red.

Ren F doing a beautiful job mashing up that one there. F for you, Disclosure, sounding never better, eh? I'm right here with you, soundtracking your Saturday night over to a guy who had a great show in Ireland recently in County Wexford, Joel Corry, one of his latest tracks, Whisper, in the mix on Ride FM.

0: remix, Burnout on the edit of Can't Get You Out of My Head. Kylie Minogue, it's Marty here with you, soundtracking your Saturday night coming up to the middle of September. Where is the time going during the week there as well? I don't know about you, but I really felt the weather shift. I know we had an incredible summer, but the chills, oh, they were crawling up my spine during the week. Summer well and truly gone. We're into autumn. I guess we can look forward to the C word soon as well. We continue to soundtrack your Saturday night in the mix here on Red FM in 2 seconds. Hang on. Don't have a sad weekend.
1: 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Party all weekend. It's who we are. It's the weekend.
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David Guetta, Kid Cudi, and Memories Burnout on the remix. It's Marty here with you, soundtracking your Saturday night. As always, if you'd like to reach out, it's at MartyGilfoyle on Instagram or on TikTok. And there is an email tab underneath my bio if you want to have your stuff considered for your show, or for my show, I should say, you'd like me to play. Send it over. We'll listen to it. And if it's going to be played, we'll let you know when you'll get to hear it. Joel Corey and Ra. This one is a banger, sampling a classic. It's Devotion on Red FM.

surprise remix there of Drake's One Dance. That one sounding so fresh. Marty here with you in the mix, playing remixes, mashups, edits, you name it. Let's throw it over DOD. What a year it's been for him, eh? His take on Crystal and the Days, playing in the mix here on Red FM.

0: Night, it's Marty here with you, soundtracking it in the mix right up until 10 o'clock. Khalees, Milkshake, Free Jack on the remix, one that I love playing in my sets, always seems to go down a treat. And before that, Clooney and Prospa with Free Your Mind. There's an edit of Temperature from Sean Paul that I love playing, and every time I play it on the show, someone always reaches out wondering what the name of it is. We'll tell you what it is and play it for you next on Red FM. Don't have a sad
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Majestic and Alex Mills, Beyond Chicago, all-star lineup on that one. Million Dollar Bill underneath us right now. Josh Baker, probably the biggest house music DJ in the world right now. Raw on vocals on this one. It's You Don't Own Me in the mix here on Red FM.

0: Ben and Sonic doing it again. Sexy back, Justin Timberlake and Timbaland. It's Marty here with you in the mix, soundtracking your Saturday night. Heading towards this weekend's feature recorded set, coming to you from Nina, County Tipperary. We were there last Saturday, and as always, we love bringing you some of my recorded sets from throughout the country. 60 minutes of that one to come just after 9 o'clock. But in the meantime, more remixes, mashups, and edits to soundtrack your Saturday night on the way on Red FM. Don't have a sad
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That is a remix I love so, so much. Back and forth, doing a beautiful job. Rain On Me, Lady Gaga, Ariana Grande, and another remix I am absolutely adoring rinsing in my sets. Not Another James on the edit of Zara Larsson and Lush Life. In the mix here on Red FM.

Little bit of a throwback there, Promiscuous Girl, Nelly Furtado and Timbaland's. Timbaland's second outing on the show. I'll never forget. Probably one of the best producers to ever live. A little mashup here now, Peggy Goo and Doja Cat in the mix here on Red FM.

0: Works on the remix of Apt, Bruno Mars and Rosé. Marty here with you, soundtracking your Saturday night on Red FM. And we do it every single weekend on the show. We love to record my sets over the course of the week and bring you one of them to wrap up the show. So last Saturday, I was in Neenah in County Tipperary. We recorded the set. We got 60 minutes of that recorded set on for you next here on Red FM. Hang on.
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Okay, that time of the show where we throw it back during the week to a set that I did that I recorded from somewhere on my travels. We're going to Nenagh, County Tipperary from last Saturday. Diving right into it. Clooney and Groove Theory. It's One Question in the Mix on Red FM. Oh.

Wee Doms on the edit of Right Realm, right here with you, bringing you through this weekend's featured live set, recorded from Nina, County Tipperary. A mashup about to be played that's been going down a treat in my sets of late. It's Not Right, It's Okay, Whitney Houston versus Talk to You on Red FM.

0: AZ2A on the remix of Hips Don't Lie, Wyclef Jean, Shakira. That remix always goes in a treat during my commercial dance gigs, especially on a Saturday night when you're somewhere in the country. Everyone's singing along and moving to that one. It's Marty here with you, soundtracking your Saturday night, currently in the middle of this weekend's featured recorded set coming from Nina, County Tipperary from last weekend. We continue with the mix in 2 seconds here on Red FM. Hang on. Don't have a sad weekend.
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Marty here with you, currently in the middle of this weekend's feature recorded set from Nina County Tipperary last weekend. Cosmic Dawn on the remix there of Where's My Husband, into one of the biggest dance records of the year. Prospa, Clooney, Free Your Mind. It

0: remix of Hotel Room Service, Pitbull. That's all we got time for in the show this evening. You just heard my recorded set from Nina, County Tipperary last Saturday. We love to do it on the show every weekend. We bring you one of my sets from my travels over the course of the week, and plenty of gigs coming up that we can do it for next weekend as well. Looking forward to it. In the meantime, back in the mix next Saturday from 7 p.m. So until then, whatever you get up to, I do hope you have a good one, and make sure you keep it locked in here to Red FM for all the details on how you can win six figures with the cash machine. Have a good one. Don't have a sad
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4: 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How are you, my friend? Welcome to this Saturday evening. Let's kick it off with some amazing bangers. Socrates Smiled, Anvil, it's your man Kest. Blessed to have you with me, rocking on this show. Let's go.

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Loving this tune. Here

0: Alex, Red FM Alex, Warren, Emerald Eyes, Bukles, August, Carlini's. It's radio's best. I say it with my chest. What's the story? It's your man, Kest. Blessed and highly favored. Hope you had an amazing, great week. What's the crack? What's the story? Want to give a shout out to anybody that's listening right now. Once again, to the taxi drivers, to the people that are doing the late night shifts, a huge Mila Buikas. Thank you for taking the opportunity to listen to the greatest radio station in the land of the Emerald Isle with the best radio presenter. Yes, I say it with absolute confidence. We've got a banger of a show coming up for you. We're gonna get into some new hip-hop music. What's going on in Corkig? Gonna let you know about what I was up to in the land of Paris. Wee, and absolutely what you must be watching that's on the telly right now or the streaming platforms. All that to get into. Amazing show, right? 0868-104-106. If there's anything in particular you're looking to hear, we'll throw it your way. Give us a wee WhatsApp voice notes. We'll see what we can do. Coming up next after the break, Ella Langley, Choosing Texas, Cork's Red FM.
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0: Boogers. Boogers, Argus, Carlini's. Oh. Do you know how it... I know you know what I mean when you've gone on an amazing holiday. Lads, it was 3 years since I was able to leave the country to go on a holiday. You know why? Because me and my missus were like, you know what? We're going to be responsible adults. You know, have the etiquette, put aside for the mortgage. But we went on an amazing French trip. Paris, right? We went to Moulin Rouge. For anybody that's not familiar, it is artistry to the highest level. Amazing dance choreography. You've got amazing individuals who are doing things with their bodies that are just wow, like upper level A tier gymnasts. The next day we went to Disneyland, the best place ever. And lads, the fast pass is so worth it. It is a bit pricey, but if we didn't get the fast pass, it would have taken like an hour at least before we were able to, you know, go on a ride. And that really would have taken the momentum and, you know, the flow of the day away. So getting that fast pass was an absolute necessity. Then after Paris, you know, had the dinner with the missus celebrating her birthday. Then we went to Bordeaux. Oh, the wedding was absolutely stunning. Shout out to the old G Salome and his wifey. And yeah, I really, really enjoyed myself. And I cannot wait for the next holiday, which is New York in the month of October. 0868104106. Let me know if there's anything that ye have planned. Throw me way. Let's talk about it. Up next, after the break, Kygo, Whitney Houston. Hiya! Love. 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

0: Parks Red FM, David Guetta, Babe Rexha, I'm Good Blue. Brugzaz Carlini, we still have so much to get into. What's going on in the land of corking, some hip hop music, and absolutely what you need to keep track on to watch a banger of a show. Guess what it is? 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Up next after break, Bruno Mars, I Just Might. 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

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My City Stages sister, Liliana, with her new track, Breadcrumbs, I do think.

0: Red FM, Kingfisher, hold me down. Bukazaga's Kalanini's, get your pen and your notepads or open up your phone and pay attention. What's going on in Cork, right? On the 25th of September, Vibes and Verses, it's going to be a poetry and spoken word event. That's going to be happening 6:30 p.m. Bakestone Cafe, Perry Street, Cork, Bakestone, right? If you're a dull, at the Savoy, 26th of September, 8 p.m. If you want to see the new upcoming music acts of Cork, Stevie G will be curating an amazing gig at the Savoy. Yesunia, Jimmy Jambon, I believe, just to name a few. Go ahead, cop a ticket and support. Maya Libby, I hope I'm pronouncing that correctly, headline show at Wavelength on the 23rd of September. And gotta give a shout out to my church, 25th church anniversary, The Power of Gratitude, Middleton Norduck Enterprise Park, not Griffin, Unit 1, 18th to the 20th of September. On the Friday is the youth service at 7 p.m. And then on the Saturday, 2 p.m., will be the music, preaching, prayer, and the same on the Sunday, 2 p.m. There you go. There's a lot going on, and I hope you're getting a little something out of that, all right? Let's get back to the music. Up next, after the break, we're going to go Clean Badness and Demi Lovato solo. 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

0: course, Red FM, Jamie McIntyre, Reason I Try, another success story of City Stages. I'm just putting it out there. If you're an upcoming musician, City Stages is that platform for you. Boogzagas Carlinis, I need to make you aware of an amazing show, Lanterns, that's on Now TV. So if you don't have Now TV, make sure you get registered, sign up for an account ASAP so you can start streaming or watching. Now, I got familiar with Lantern back when I was a little bit younger, Cartoon Network, Justice League, but these three episodes have just been absolutely amazing. DC doesn't miss when it comes to their superhero shows. You know, they had Peacekeeper or Peacemaker, the one with John Cena. Then they had, what else did they have? Peacemaker. They had the Penguin Show. And then they've got this one right here, the Lanterns. Sick. If I'm being honest, they're better with the shows than Marvel. I'm just saying. It is what it is. But lads, go ahead, check it out. You will not regret it. All right? Up next, after the break, Lizzo, Good As Hell. 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

0: them cold hearts. Elton John, Dua Lipa. Boogathos, Carlinis, we've come to the end of the show, but don't fret because we will be back again 10 p.m. tomorrow night. Until then, shlan walia. 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